0: 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Bro won't pull the trigger. He gotta show me he a stepper.
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0: make sure you start your day off 5:30 a.m. Sam Charmaine, the guy, DJ Envy, Jessel, the Mess, and Lauren. You already knew the all new Philly's own Power 99. Get ready though, man. 9 o'clock bombs. And I'm going to have passes to Litton AC, starring Eve, starring Meek Mill. 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All right. 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

0: She is definitely going to set that stage off. I am telling you, at that Roots Picnic, May 3rd, May 31st, Mariah the Scientist. 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You are inside the 9 o'clock bomb. We count down the top 9 songs from you, and you only am handing the station over to you, all right? That's song number 9. Song number 8, Future and Drake. It's not 9.
1: Presidential.
0: Whoa.
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0: You can live your life like he's living his, man. The best at it. Probably not your week, Cosmic. Tiffany Skills, Kev, Sodom at 6 in the mix. You are inside the 9 o'clock bomb, man. We count down the top 9 songs from you and you only. That's Capella Grace, song number 6. 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Of course, brought to you in part by Attorney Big Al, 1-800-HURT-123, 1-800-HURT-123, and Philly's own Power 99. You know how it moves out here. Look, we got to get to the number one song tonight. A lot of things going on, man. We got to talk about. Hey, once again, shout out, man, to the Philadelphia 76ers, man. Playoffs crazy. I ain't gonna lie, I was a little nervous. I was. A couple games in, I was like, I don't know, but they pulled the rabbit out the hat, man. Shout out to the whole Philadelphia 76ers. But we gotta get to the number one song tonight. And I gotta let you know, LHS, long hot spring, long hot summer, LGO, lot going on. I'm gonna keep you well informed. And we gotta get to the number one song tonight. All right? It's now.
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We got like another 4 to go, right? All right. Is it a crime? It will be if you don't get these tickets to see this girl. She's going to be at the Roots Picnic for sure. Right, the scientist, 99.

thing I got to say, I got to keep it real with y'all. I have to say this. You know what? No matter what, a hit record will always bring you back. When they say you're done, a hit record brings you back every time. Ricky Rose featuring French Montana and Max B. Minx in Miami. Power 99 Shaboy College Camp. Number one song tonight inside the Hottest Countdown. I think that goes for him and DaBaby. 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Yo, hey, I tell everybody, you rappers, a hit record will change your life. 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Weekdays, about 30 a.m. 10, make sure you start your day with them. Charmaine Guy, DJ Envy, Justin, Mess, and Lauren. Then we keep it moving with my girl, Roxy Romeo. Definitely solid. 10 a.m. until 3. She's got celebrities coming through. She gives you, keeps you informed, well-informed. And, of course, she gives you a chance to win that money as well. And DJ Dot B joins her with the 12 noon lunch buffet commercial free. T-Roy comes on the box 3 o'clock, takes over, does what he does. Question of the day, doing what he does. Dot B joins him again at 5 o'clock. 5 o'clock traffic in. And you know the number one finisher, myself. I come on at 7, do what I do. 8 o'clock mixtape, 9 o'clock bomb. And you know, by the way, she's on her way in a few minutes. DJ Diamond cuts for, of course, that 10 o'clock. You know what I mean? Crazy mix, I'm telling you right now. Born Leader. Look, let y'all know real fast. Do remember, man, a lot of things going on. Method Man and Redman's going to be in the city next week, Saturday, May 16th. 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Jill Scott's going to be here doing what she does four nights. We got tickets for that. Roots Picnic, May 3rd, May 31st. Belmont Plateau. Jay-Z. Come on, I ain't got to say no more. T.I. I ain't gotta say no more. Ryan Scientist, Kalani, and your baby mother, you don't get no tickets. But look, stay tuned. My girl DJ Diamond Cuts is up on deck. And a few with that. You already know. Born Leader Mix, 10 o'clock sharp. Hit her up on her Instagram. DJ Diamond Cuts. Diamond, get it on. It's 9-9.

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0: Holiday Night, your boy Cosmo, Strictly Skills Kev. Hey, listen up, man. Start your day off with the number one morning show in the world. It is The Breakfast Club, 5:30 a.m. to 10. Charlamagne Tha God definitely got that segment donkey of the day. Just with the mess, keeping you entertained, keeping it funny. Lauren, let you know what's going on out here in these streets and with the industry. And DJ Envy with the People's Mix, 9 o'clock. Tune in every day, all day. It is The Breakfast Club. Hit me up on the lines, man. You want to talk to me, 215-263-6699. Shout out to my guy, Top Dollar Law, the number one lawyer in the city. We'll show you top dollar for any situation. Slip for exits, he got you covered. And I told you guys before, it's a lot of things going on. 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Keep it locked right here. We're going to lace you up. You already know the Roost Pitney is going to be on fire. Belmont Plateau is never going to be the same because Jay-Z is coming, along with T.I., along with Kalani. Everybody's going to be there. Get your tickets, RootsPicnic.com. Let me do what I do, right? Of course, I'm going to keep this thing moving. Other side, we're going to jump into a little bit of Chris Brown and of Usher. All right, it's now, now.
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ain't coming to Philly. Get over it. Get over it. We might have some tickets to the nearest, you know, city. Keep it locked right here, man. It's your boy. 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Hit me up on the gram, DJ Cosmic Cab. 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

tell a lie. And you know what? 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And oh, my mama, we have $1,000 for you. 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And Philly's own Power 99. That's your boy. Hit me up on the gram. DJ Kaza Kev. Of course, on Power 99 Philly on Instagram, Twitter, TikTok, and all that as well. LGO lot going on. I'm going to tell you this, right? Redman, Method Man is going to be here Saturday, May 16th, Lee Accord Center. 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We might have some tickets. Keep it locked. I told you that. You already know what it is. And a lot of the shows going on, but, you know, make sure you know you keep it focused. I'm pretty sure I heard Method Man, Redman is going to be bringing some friends with them. So, you know, speaking of that, of course, I'm going to do what I do. Pay bills, come back, other side on the way. Got some Jada on the way, also Lil Uzi Vert. And we look

0: 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All right, sign out.
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Cassidy right there, hustling, man. Make sure you tap in with me each and every Sunday night for Sunday School, man. Playing the best of that old school-ish. I ain't going to BS you. Janae, how he goes, now?

is gonna burn that stage up. Mariah the Scientist is gonna be in Philly at the end of this month. I am talking about the Roots Picnic. 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He ain't been in Philly in a minute. Jay-Z. I got the word he's bringing out a bunch of friends. Also, Kalani, get your tickets right, man. Come on, man. LHS, Long Hot Spring, Long Hot Summer. 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Come on, man. We ain't playing no games out here, man. Come on. Everything out here. Shout out to Jill Scott. She's in Philly for four nights. July 29th is the last show. We got tickets for that. Keep it locked, man. You just never know. I'm about to be out of here. Yeah, in a second. But if you want to get someone last minute, hit me up on line 215-263-6699. Shout out to the big homie, Top Dog Law, getting you top dollar for any situation. So far, XDW got you covered. And you ain't got nothing to worry about because he going to make sure you get paid. TopDogLaw.com. Top Dog Law on Instagram. All right, keep it locked. We get it. It's

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1: 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And you're checking out the only station holding you down with the hottest music. Act like you know something, man. It's Philly's Power 99. 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
0: 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I was about to, but you convinced us. 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

0: Morning, everybody. It's DJ Envy, Just Hilarious, Charlamagne Tha God. We are the Breakfast Club. Laura LaRose is here, and we got a special guest in the building. Ladies and gentlemen, Isaiah Rashad.
1: He's got a new album out. It's been awful. How are you, sir?
2: You're great, man.
1: How you feeling, man?
2: I feel good.
1: Skin looking luxurious.
2: I'm trying to follow you.
3: Oh, no, he had to go through too much for that look.
2: I'm on the same.
1: What's wrong with that?
2: I did a whole bunch of bad shaving in college and stuff. I've been having to do laser and all this other stuff.
1: Chemical peels.
3: You get your eyebrows done? Huh? You get your eyebrows done? Because
1: I do not get my eyebrows done.
2: I was born like this.
1: Me too. The hate is crazy. Don't even listen to her.
3: He goes through a lot.
1: And y'all act like men can't do maintenance on themselves.
3: You can, but you be not trying. You be running from it.
1: Who be running from what?
3: You always tell me you don't get your
1: eyebrows. Let's focus. I don't get my eyebrows
3: welcome
1: done.
3: The conversation.
2: They look pretty manicured.
3: They're okay.
1: Not, in no way, shape, or form.
3: The arch at the end, right?
2: Yeah.
3: Yeah, exactly.
1: Okay, well, to be honest, listen. Listen. When back in the day when I was in, I don't even think I was in high school. I think I was like early 20s. Some girls told me that Tupac got his eyebrows arched. And so they convinced me to get my eyebrows arched.
2: And I think when it grew back,
1: it just had a permanent arch.
3: Oh, okay.
1: That's what I believe.
2: That's a good way to look at it.
1: It's the truth. What you mean? It's been awful.
2: Yeah.
1: What's been awful, Isaiah Rashad? I hear the album title and I listen to the album, but really the album title, it sounds like a confession. Like what's been awful? The industry, your personal life.
2: I mean, an amalgamation of everything. Okay. You know, I'm just a human being at the end of it. You know, I went through some to an extent, but it was, you know, between being an artist and the expectations of that, and I guess my deconstruction of my masculinity, it's been a lot of getting to know myself.
1: Who deconstructed it, though? Did you deconstruct it, or did you let the court of public opinion deconstruct it? Because I wonder, did you face it before that became public, or were you already dealing with it privately?
2: I was already dealing with a lot of my own stuff before. Mm-hmm. I guess it was, I'm blessed to how everything happened with me and the reception of everything, because it allowed me to like step back and really reexamine what I was doing. Because regardless of, you know, how much I love myself, I still had to be like, I put myself in an irresponsible situation for anybody to be able to control my narrative.
3: Mm-hmm.
2: Yeah.
3: But at the time, because listening to the project and then hearing you say that, like, you felt like it was like kind of like a blessing of how everything happened. When did you get to that point? Did you instantly feel like, okay, this is a blessing?
2: Yeah, I mean, at some point in time, I accepted that they don't make a manual for being, like, a bisexual black dude.
3: Mm.
2: You know, or any of that type of they don't have a, you know?
3: Yeah.
2: And it was less, like, hiding myself from anything, but more so, like, not knowing how to not be ostracized. You know what I mean?
3: Yeah.
2: So
1: also, you got to control your hoes, regardless if they're men or women, because who the hell was recording you?
2: If you listen to the album, I go into a great amount of detail about where I was at and the influences I was under.
1: Yeah, you was on. You said you was on
2: a lot of.
1: A lot of.
2: I was on everything under the sun, but that's no excuse for the behavior. And that's the main thing for me was like, I'm responsible for myself, responsible for my family,
3: mm-hmm.
2: and all that type of That's the only, if I have any regret of anything, it's just like not being ahead of it. Because I thought about talking about this stuff on my last album, because all that tape happened before the last album came out.
1: Before House of Burn?
2: Yeah. That's why, like, on this album, yeah. I talk about how I wasn't being honest with, I guess, like, what I owe the most, like, is my audience, because they seem to love me pretty genuinely.
3: Mm.
1: Yeah. I don't like when things like that happen to people. And I tell you why, because I feel like, you know, your personal life is yours to unpack when you want to unpack it.
2: Yeah.
1: And I think sometimes when things like that happen, you know, publicly, you're forced to try to explain things when you may not be ready to explain them yet.
2: I feel like I've always been under some type of divine guidance. I grew up in a church and, you know, I kind of grew out of wanting to go as much. But my life has definitely been led, like, I put it like, I feel like it's purposeful.
1: Mm-hmm.
2: I don't feel like I'm an artist just to make money. Like, I'm here to affect change in some type of way. So I feel like, you know, it happened. It was supposed to happen. And my life is better for it.
1: Mm-hmm.
2: Yeah.
1: Did that moment break you or free you or both?
2: It was a little bit of both at the same time. Mm-hmm. You know, it's when anytime you don't get to control how you want to, you know.
3: Mm-hmm.
2: how you want to
1: be perceived.
2: Yeah, you be perceived.
1: Yeah.
2: And again, it was like me understanding again, like what was for the main thing was like what was masculinity to me. It made me confront a lot of stuff that I was saying about women and a lot of stuff, a lot of ways I was expressing myself that was really coming just from a place of insecurity. You know what I mean? I feel like I've gotten to love myself a little better. Mm-hmm. And my family, man, we way better open conversations. We were pretty open before, but now it's like all on the table all the time.
3: Had you had talked to your family, like your mom and different people before all of this stuff? Because you said you were kind of dealing with it.
2: But, I definitely, like my homeboys, more than my mom, I talked to my homeboys about everything I was going through. So they were the ones who were at least like, they was like, what the f*** are you doing? Like, why are you, you know?
3: Mm-hmm.
2: But they, my homeboys, like they know everything about me. My brothers, yeah.
1: Oh, so they knew beforehand?
2: Yeah. You know, you have conversations on tour, just in life, and like, especially when we was drinking, all that type of stuff, you end up talking to your homeboys, like, bro, I gotta talk to you about that. Mm-hmm. And they be like, all right. And so when you like that, it's more so, you know, respecting my own privacy to my life.
1: Mm-hmm.
2: It was just being irresponsible with, you know, being under this, allowing things to go out.
1: My only thing was, why you had to let Dr. Umar down, though? Why they had to be white? Like, why?
2: What are you talking about?
1: On the table, I saw.
2: How can I let... I don't know. Dr. Umar probably will with me anyway. So it's, like, it's cool. Respect to that brother. Right? Yeah.
1: Do you feel like the culture gave you grace or were you forced to heal in public whether you wanted to or not?
2: I feel like if you listen to my music, on the back half of it, it's always been kind of fluid.
3: Mm.
2: You know? It's always been pretty emotional and romantic, and you know, and everything that rap usually isn't on the front side of it. Yeah, so I feel like it was prepared for it. I live in a pretty whimsical life anyway. How people perceive me, you know. So I feel like only people who were upset were people who viewed me just because I'm like, I don't know how to put it, like more feminine. That they were surprised. And that was the whole deconstruction thing.
1: Mm-hmm.
2: Of like, what does that mean to me? Yeah.
1: Did it make you realize that the Illuminati not real? Because you know they say when you get in the industry, you got to do strange things and then you blow up.
2: They
1: like,
2: told
1: you
2: me.
1: You should be like Drake level if that's the case.
2: I heard it. I passed my own humiliation. They told me I got another 10 years off that. So, you know.
1: Word.
2: Yeah.
0: Right, we got more with Isaiah Rashad when we come back. His new album, It's Been Awful, is out today. It's The Breakfast Club. Good morning.
4: The Breakfast Club.
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0: NV, Jess Hilary, Charlamagne Tha God. We are The Breakfast Club. We're still kicking it with Isaiah Rashad. His new album, It's Been Awful, is out right now. Charlamagne?
1: You know the biggest thing that we can do for each other as people? Stop acting like everything is so black and white. That's why I hate social media so much, because we take these complex things and try to make them A or B. Right or wrong.
2: Because we try to debate it instead of understanding it.
1: And it might not be meant to understood. It might just be meant to talk about. You might understand exactly what you're going through. And it might not be up for nobody else to understand.
3: But once it's online, the issue is, though, but once it's online, then people are debating and trying to understand. Some people
2: build up public opinion.
3: Yeah.
2: Once you do that. And that's the gift and curse of the internet.
3: Mm-hmm. And that's too, like, when every time, like, when you said, I signed up for this, and he's like, no, you didn't. I feel like it's a difference in, like, the age groups as well.
2: Yeah,
3: because,
2: I knew what I was getting into. Like, I didn't know the possibilities of everything. But I for sure knew, you know, we were on the same age.
3: I feel like you got to take what comes with it to a certain extent.
1: Let's be clear. How old are you?
2: How old are you?
3: 34.
2: You same age.
1: Oh, okay. I thought you were
3: younger. You love her.
1: I'm
3: getting work this time.
1: She swears she's not on.
3: He's so mad. It didn't work because he predates the internet.
1: I'm 47. Yes, I'm born in 1970.
2: I've been peeping him.
3: Yeah, that's kind of crazy.
2: Yeah,
3: right?
2: I grew up with him.
1: Word.
3: Yeah,
1: same.
3: But the reason I say that is because, like, he is so far in his career that, like, I feel like they have the privilege to be like, I didn't sign up for that and I'm not going to do that today. And we can do that, but, like, it's so different for us sometimes.
2: They didn't have Wikipedia.
3: Or people doing TikTok reviews and you'd be like, no, I'm good.
1: But here's the thing. I don't care what your sexuality. That's my point. It really does not matter. Is the music jamming? If this album was whack, I would be saying how this album is whack, and it's not because of some sex.
3: But you're older and you're evolved and you have sense.
1: Turn your phone off then.
3: If everybody could be that, like, the rationale could be there, it would be so much less of a lot of things.
1: I'm not joking. You owe nobody no explanation. If you choose to, cool. But you really don't know.
2: I only do it for the little to. Man, thanks, bro.
3: Need to hear it, yeah.
2: Like, bro, I really. That's the only people I owe is the people, you know, in the ministry.
3: Mm-hmm.
1: All right.
2: That's really it.
3: And that's the hard spot, because it's like, when you're vulnerable like you are, people connect to you and they need it. But at the same time, you got the people on the other side. And some people run away from being vulnerable because of that.
2: What's crazy is you won't see negativity unless you seek it out.
3: Mm-hmm.
1: Turn your phone off.
2: And then if somebody is negative enough to hop in my comment section, they really just like me. You really like me a lot. So it's like, just deal with your insecurities on your own, and I'll be here when you're done.
1: But that's your fault. You gonna put that tape out, entice them guys? They might have seen what you was doing.
2: That shit is not sexy. That shit is not sexy. That killed my stock like a.
1: Be honest. How many people was in your DMs like, yo, what's up?
2: It was a lot.
1: See what I'm saying?
2: But
3: it's like
2: nobody's
1: like, oh, woe is me.
2: Nobody's that attractive when they coming at you on that end of your life. You know, they're like,
3: wasn't nobody that you like. Well, they sent their number, so let me at least just.
2: No.
1: You mind your ass off.
2: Maybe.
3: Yeah, it'd be somebody. Yo, if you need something, hear my number.
2: That's the past.
3: Yeah.
2: The past. A lot of makeup artists hit me up. I'm like, okay.
1: Oh, listen,
2: it gave me an opportunity to expand my audience, though. Musically.
1: Oh, okay.
2: It's like, you like this.
1: Mm-hmm.
2: So we everywhere with it.
3: Mm-hmm.
1: I wonder, because hip hop is going to always struggle with conversations around sexuality, vulnerability, masculinity. Do you think what you went through moved the culture forward in any way?
2: I mean, I think it was predated a little bit with me with Frank and. Tyler did. All that kind of shit. And then I feel like you just gotta not go out like back in the day. I shouldn't have said that.
3: Whoa.
2: I shouldn't have said that. But how the internet did that.
1: Yeah.
2: That was that look crazy.
1: You kind of had that same.
2: It was like we was 15 years past that. So, you know, I think I just hit in a nice little soft cushion.
1: Mm-hmm. When people look back at this chapter of your life, what do you hope they understand that headlines got wrong?
2: I don't think people will look back at this chapter like that after everything is going on. Like, this is to be a book note. And I feel like it's not that surprising. Mm-hmm. If you know my music and you've seen me, I'm like, If I wasn't already gay, I was hella affectionate. You know, like, I'm hella, like, you know. So I ain't tripping on I am who I am. I'm here, you know. I don't know too many with just four projects who done been up here and been seeing you for the past 15 years.
1: Right.
2: I'm here doing something for somebody.
1: I respect anybody who's not afraid to be who they are.
2: Yeah.
1: That's just it. Like, yeah. I don't care. You know what I'm saying? And I'm sure it's a bunch of other people that feel that way too.
2: Man, I think most people, we all got somebody in our family.
3: Mm-hmm.
2: You know what I'm saying? To some extent of who's bi, gay, or somewhere in between, or transitioning, or whatever. So, who cares? And it's like, not even to make it a thing. It's like you're, I don't know, on a scientific level, you're very much predisposed if you come from a broken home to have some type of sexual curiosity. Some paper. It might be wrong,
1: really?
2: But yeah. Hella.
3: Because you're searching for a need for something?
2: It's
3: like
2: just
3: a
2: the dynamics of relationships. Like, you know, if you only grew up around women, you know, some of your habits, or if you only grew up around men, some of your habits and how you view things. A girl that was raised by men, you can't be surprised when she started liking girls.
1: I think it's just something, yeah, like you said, predisposed. I just think it's biological. I don't know if it's...
2: I think it's a combination. Some people are nurture, some mm-hmm. And some of it's a combination. And it's not up to me to determine. It's going to take up too much of my life besides just being okay with it.
1: You are who you are.
2: You are.
1: Well, so what's the moral of the story, man? From everything you've been through, is it fame, exposure, healing, all of it? What is it?
2: Buy my album so I can take care of my family.
3: Exactly.
1: It's been awful.
2: It's been awful. The bills are high. The government's weird. They want to take parks away from people and a whole bunch of other that I don't have to get into because I don't get paid to do that.
1: Mm-hmm.
2: But definitely, just buy the album, man. Buy the album. It'll do something nice for you. Do something positive for your mental. And either you gonna love it and feel seen, or you gonna put it up until you need it.
3: Mm-hmm.
2: But it's gonna come back around.
1: It's been awful, man. Isaiah Rashad, it's been a pleasure at least to talk to you.
2: Thank you.
3: Yeah.
2: All right. Thank you.
1: Go get the album. It's been awful. Everywhere you buy music now, it's The Breakfast Club.

0: Sassy is important.
1: Mainstream. Keep it real.
2: Y'all one of the biggest things in American culture. Yeah. American culture.
3: They not like us.
4: Think everybody should go on the Breakfast Club.
5: You
4: want to shake it up.
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9: 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Keep the fuck real.
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14: Look alive, ma'am.
15: Yo, yo, yo, yo, yo, yo, yo, yo, yo, yo, yo, yo, yo, yo, yo, yo, yo, yo, yo, yo, yo, yo, yo, yo, yo, yo, yo, yo, yo, yo, yo,
16: Charlamagne the God.
14: Good morning, Jess Hilarious.
16: How are you?
14: I am blessed, black, and highly favored. Happy to be here. Another day to serve our beautiful listeners. Good morning. I feel like I did that wrong this morning.
16: It's hump day, yo.
14: Oh, you're right. Guess what day it is? Guess what day it is?
17: Hump day.
14: How y'all feel out there? I feel blessed, black, and highly favored. Happy to be here. Another day to serve our beautiful listeners. Good morning.
16: Good morning.
14: How are you, Jess?
16: I'm good. I'm good. I just want to say shout out to Fort Lauderdale, the city of Fort Lauderdale. I had my show at the Lillian S. Wells Theater on Friday. It was amazing. I never performed in Fort Lauderdale. I always go to Miami, but Broward County showed me so much love. And then my book is making an impact. Yo, so at the meet and greet, I had women, my female fans, bringing their baby daddies. It was, and they weren't together. Like, it was other co-parenting teams out there, like me and Rome, where they're trying to be, mm-hmm. you know, like me and Rome. And a lot of what I was getting was the men was telling me, like, yo, we listen to the book, because a lot of people are getting the audiobook. They love it. I read it in my accent and everything. And the men are like, I love that you are taking accountability and that you're not just throwing it all on Rome why y'all didn't make it as a couple.
14: Well,
16: whatever,
14: you have to take accountability, because yeah. Rome is going to let everybody know that you absolutely need to be held accountable.
16: Absolutely. Okay? I just loved hearing that from my male fans. And they weren't fans until Friday, a lot of them, because a lot of them didn't even think I was funny until they came out and they saw the show. That was another thing that I was getting to. I didn't think he was that funny, but... But, yeah, you funny, and we love your book, so I appreciate you for taking accountability as a woman, because a lot of women don't do that. I love that. If I can count how many times I heard that from a guy at my show, man, I'd be talking all day. I love that.
14: That's good. We need more women to take accountability.
16: Absolutely.
14: Before the UFOs come.
16: Okay? What?
14: Because I don't know if you know, several Christian leaders and pastors in the United States of America have claimed to be quietly briefed by intelligence officials to prepare their congregations for imminent government-led UFO disclosures that could challenge traditional biblical beliefs. Okay?
16: Oh,
14: so basically, what I feel like is they created us under the guise of God, and we're just a bunch of defective models, humans are, that are about to be recalled.
16: But that's bad.
14: Yes.
16: Well, God.
14: You know, that's what you get for being defective.
16: Okay? I'm supposed to know I'm defective.
14: You had plenty of opportunity to get right, but no. Okay? No. Now, we got a great show for you today. Michael Jai White will be joining us. You know Michael Jai White.
16: Yes.
14: He'll beat your ass. He don't want to, though. Okay? He don't want to. He's got quite a few movies out. One he's got out right now called Special Op Rent-A-Cop. That's on Amazon Prime right now. But he'll be here to talk to us about that and much more. And Tim Ross, man. Tim Ross has a new book called The Missing Piece. You know, this is Mental Health Awareness Month. Yesterday, mm-hmm. we had Shanti Dawes on to talk about Silence the Shame. Today, Tim Ross will be talking about The Missing Piece. And by peace, I mean P-E-A-C-E. Mm-hmm. Okay, peace of mind. So he'll be here to talk to us about that as well.
16: And it's Meek Millie's birthday, y'all.
14: It is Meek Mill's
16: birthday. Happy birthday. Shout out to Philly's own Meek Mill. So we got any Meek Mill?
14: Oh, yeah. Let's start off the show with one of the greatest intros of all time.
16: Let's
14: Why don't
16: do
14: we?
16: That. Let's
14: okay?
16: do that.
14: When we come back, Mimi Brown got front page news. Ready? It's the world's most dangerous morning show, The Breakfast Club.
18: I used to pray for times like this, to rhyme like this, so I had to grind like that, to shine like this. In a matter of time I spent on some locked up in the back of the paddy wagon, cuffs locked on wrist. See my dreams unfold, nightmares

50 with Mariah. Love, I'm on fire. Icy as a hockey ring, Philly flyer. When I bought the Rolls Royce, they thought it was lease. Then I bought that new Ferrari, hey, to rest in peace. Hey, to rest.

0: D's. Yes, it's the world's most dangerous morning show, The Breakfast Club. Charlamagne Tha God, Jess Hilarious. Envy will be here any second. But it's time for front page news. Salute to the Detroit Pistons. Detroit, what up, though? They beat the Cavs last night 111-101, and the Oklahoma City Thunder beat the Lakers 108-90. I don't even know why we're prolonging this thing, man. I mean, I just let the OKC Thunder repeat again this year. Philadelphia 76ers play the Knicks tonight at 7, and the Timberwolves play the Spurs at 9:30, both on ESPN. Mimi Brown.
1: Good morning, Char. How you doing, Jess?
2: Hey, girl.
0: What are we talking about in front page news, Mimi?
1: Well, let's get right to it. So we're starting this morning with Republicans in the Senate pushing a massive new immigration plan that would pour tens of billions of dollars into ICE and border control. So they're doing this while setting aside new money for that White House ballroom that's tied to President Trump. And the proposal, it totals roughly $72 billion with about $38 billion to hire more ICE agents, lawyers, and support staff, and another $26 billion for Customs and Border Protection. Now, the legislation, it would move through Congress using a process called reconciliation, meaning Republicans could pass it with a simple majority vote instead of needing Democrat support. But this morning, Democrats, they are zeroing in on another part of that plan that's $1 billion that Republicans want to set aside for that new ballroom pot project tied to the White House. Let's listen to Congressman Adam Schiff.
3: A guy who is funding his campaign to a tune of over $150 million with profits made from oil companies, from helping fund private for-profit prisons that are detaining immigrants in California, has a real short memory span of how to make sure this place works. I continue to enjoy the support of healthcare sectors throughout California, doctors, nurses. I've got the endorsement of nurses as well. And I will continue to fight to make sure everyone has access to good quality healthcare in California, as I proved it when I was Secretary of Health and Human
4: Services. Congressman.
1: Okay, that wasn't Adam Schiff, but let me tell you what Adam Schiff did say. Adam Schiff said that the president, he promised that money would be paid for by private donors and himself, not the American public. And now the president is asking for taxpayers to fund his ballroom project with their own money to the tune of $1 billion.
0: How about he says, F the ballroom and the money he needs for ICE, use that money that you're going to use for the ballroom to ICE. Because, boy, when it comes to ICE, they some bagged ass folks. ICE need to start a GoFundMe or something. Like, every time we turn around, they asking for money for ICE. ICE need to get a job.
1: Exactly, exactly. And I believe this particular bill would fund ICE through 2029. And so, you know, the bill, it specifically says that this money, though, is earmarked for U.S. Secret Service security upgrades tied to the construction of the ballroom. And it does specify that it can't be used for parts of the project, but Democrats, they are not buying that. That's just kind of how they're placing it in the bill, and they're just, they said that they're trying to get it past the American people, and that money will be used toward the ballroom if they get this legislation passed.
0: We don't want to pay for the ballroom. Just like we don't want to pay for these unnecessary wars. These are our taxpayer dollars. But also, what happened to the private funding for the ballroom?
1: Yeah, exactly. And that's what a lot of people are asking. But they're also saying, Char, this is the wrong timing. Like, families, they're being squeezed with gas prices, rising grocery bills, mounting costs of the war in Iran, and our lawmakers are debating billions for immigration and White House upgrades, right?
0: Yes. So right now is currently the highest gas prices in nearly 4 years.
1: Mm-hmm.
0: $4.50 a gallon.
1: Exactly. And meanwhile, California, the governor's race, it is heating up with voting underway. Candidates are going directly after now who they see as a front runner, U.S. Health and Human Service Secretary Javier Becerra. So last night's debate, it centered on health care, the rising cost of living. And Becerra, he defended his push to expand Medicaid coverage for all, moving toward a version that is called Medicare for All. But rivals, including billionaire Tom Steyer, they question whether he's done enough to lower costs for struggling families. And candidates, they also clash on a proposed billionaire tax, which is expected to be on the November ballot here in California. That's a one-time 5% tax on California billionaires that would fund health care, education, and social programs. Steyer, who is a billionaire himself, says he is the only candidate who was on stage last night who backed that. But the biggest moment of the night, it probably came between Riverside County Sheriff Chad Bianco and former Los Angeles Mayor Antonio Villaraigosa. They had a heated exchange over Bianco's ties to the far-right Oath Keepers group. Let's listen to that.
5: Just to follow up on what you were just saying there, and you said you're a proud Oath Keeper. Are you referring to the group?
2: I've sworn an oath three times to defend my constitution.
5: Yes.
2: And everybody that wants to, like, again, lie and emotionally get all spun up about the Oath Keeper organization, I just would, before you do that, and I know none of you have, I want you to go read the mission statement of the Oath Keeper mission statement and the
4: ACLU. I saw them on CNN attacking the Capitol.
2: And the ACLU. I saw a politician molesting kids. Does that mean you molest kids?
0: Damn.
2: Exactly. Wow. Don't pull those stupid statements out and expect to not be called out.
5: The Sheriff Bianco,
4: you have no reason to.
2: There is absolutely
4: not qualified to be governor of California.
0: Jeez.
1: Yeah.
0: Damn. I got chippy. Is there, I'm looking at, what is their mission statement exactly? The one I see says that they're first responders who pledged to defend the U.S. Constitution against all enemies, foreign and domestic.
1: Absolutely. That is their mission statement. But we all did see them, you know, storm the Capitol on January 6th and
0: because they thought their election was being stolen. So
1: exactly.
0: They thought the Constitution was being threatened.
1: Yes.
0: Which is, if that's really your mission statement, then you should be storming the Capitol again right now, because the Constitution is definitely being threatened.
1: Okay. Yeah. So that was that heated exchange. Candidates, they are back on stage tonight for another debate with less than a month to go here in California to the primary, which is June 2nd. So coming up at 7, though, we have new developments in that mysterious death of the former influencer Ashley Robinson. Her fiance is now speaking out for the first time. We'll tell you what he had to say in the next hour.
6: All right. Everybody else, get it off your chest. 800-585-1051. If you need to vent, call us up right now. Maybe you were driving to work and the person in front of you fell asleep in front of the police station. I guess it was too much Cinco de Mayo.
0: That's heroin.
6: He passed out in front of the police station.
0: Cinco de heroin.
6: The police, we were knocking on the door. He wouldn't wake up. The police had to come and put him to the side, and he's going to have a long morning.
7: But is he alive?
6: Yeah, he's alive. Okay. Yeah, he was alive. Right. He passed out. You could tell he seemed like he was a little intoxicated.
7: Jeez.
6: Same reason why you didn't come to work yesterday. Single to mind.
7: No, that is a lie.
6: 800-585-1051. Get it off your chest. Call us up right now. It's The Breakfast Club. Good morning.
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0: Wake up!
1: Whether you're mad or blessed.
0: It's time to get up and get something.
1: 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We want to hear from you on The Breakfast Club.
0: Hello, who's this?
2: Hello, sir. This is Dan Hernandez from the Bell, Florida.
0: Hey, what's up, brother? Get it off your chest.
2: Good morning, sir. Yeah, I just want to get off my chest. These gas prices, man, they need to go down soon, and it's very soon.
0: Yeah, they said they've been the highest prices in 50 years.
3: Yeah.
4: I saw four. Yeah,
0: 40 years or four years?
4: Four. I saw four. Highest level in nearly 4 years.
0: I thought I seen 40.
2: I had a 2017 Honda Civic. It used to take me $25 a week to fill up, and now it's going up to about $45.
4: Dang.
3: Jeez. Yeah, that's crazy. Mm-hmm.
2: Well, y'all have a blessed day. God bless you all.
4: Yeah, the average price for a gallon of regular unleaded gas across the country jumped to $4.51 on yesterday, the highest it's been since July 17th, 2022, according to Gas Buddy.
0: Mm-hmm. No, 4 years. I thought I heard 40, but 4 years, because 40 don't even sound right. But 4 years is ridiculous. Yeah. It is way too high, and I could imagine all the truck drivers.
3: I was about to say that. I feel bad for all the truck drivers, man. That diesel ain't no joke.
4: Well, you're married to a truck driver, so you understand.
3: Well...
0: Hello, who's this?
4: A little different than you.
0: Every chance you get.
5: Hey, what up? This is Tanya from Omaha.
4: Hey, Tanya from Omaha, what's happening?
5: Hey, what up, Charlamagne? What up, Jess? What up, Envy?
0: Good morning.
5: Hey, what up? Hey, man, I really got to tell y'all something. Nebraska is rigging the election here. It is happening. It's real.
4: Ooh, tell us more.
5: Okay. His name is William Forbes. He's running under a Democratic ticket. He is not a Democrat. He is a Republican. He has voted for Trump every single time, all around. You can't even find a record where he's ever voted Democrat. They are trying to send a Republican guy, to the Senate, and he is a Republican, and he's running under Democrat. His name is William Forbes. Everybody in Nebraska needs to learn his name so they don't go in the ballot booth and just put Democrat and just... fill in his name. That don't need to happen. He is not a Democrat. He is a Republican. He is going to push a Republican narrative. If you even look at his campaign slogan, he's like bringing morality back to the Democratic Party or some shit like that. Oh, my bad. Some stuff like that.
4: Well, I mean, that's not a bad slogan. I mean, bringing morality back. We do need to bring some morality back.
5: Yeah, but isn't what it is. He's talking about some... like, not even helping out the people who were born here, birthright citizenship. He's not talking about women's rights. He's not talking about any of the things that were really, like, push the Democratic Party forward. Like, women's rights. Like, if you are molested or raped by your family, you should go and be able to get an abortion, period. I'm sorry.
4: Mm-hmm. I'm pro-choice as well. I agree with that.
0: Yeah.
5: Like, that's just what it is. But... this guy, he's not a Democrat, or he's not a Democrat. He's a Republican.
4: I'm gonna look more
5: into that. Look at his voting record.
4: I'm looking at the Nebraska Examiner right now, and it says Nebraska U.S. Senate race filled with alleged plants. I'm going to look into that.
0: Get it off your chest. 800-585-1051. If you need to vent, hit us up now. It's The Breakfast Club. Good morning.
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1: Hello, who's this?
2: It's Nick out of Itty Bitty Plant City.
3: Nick, what up, brother?
4: Nick, what is that? Speak English. What is that place? Speak English, please, sir.
2: Oh, that's in Florida. I just want to say Florida because I don't want you to think I'm crazy.
4: Well, too late.
3: Yeah, I mean, definitely just with that.
4: The way you introduced your city was crazy. I didn't. You say itty bitty city. What'd you say?
5: He did not say that.
2: Itty bitty plant city.
4: Oh, itty bitty plant city.
2: It's a small city near close to Tampa.
4: Okay. All right. What's happening though?
2: I want to give my homeboy a birthday shout out. Dooley, I know you're listening. Happy birthday, boy.
4: Hey, you going to blow his candle out later?
2: Say again?
4: You going to blow his candle out later?
5: Wow. Oh, my God.
2: Nah, Trav's going to do it for me, probably. But I want to also say rest in peace to my boy, Javonte Sykes. He passed recently.
4: Rest in peace. Condolences to him and his family, man. Sending his whole family and friends healing energy.
5: Absolutely.
2: Yes, sir. Ever since he passed, I've been communicating with a lot of my classmates, and we've been linking up a whole lot more often because life is short. I just want to remind everybody, too, man, these companies don't care about you. Take that time off and spend it with your family and friends.
3: Absolutely.
4: Right.
3: Thank you,
4: 100%
3: brother.
4: 100% right, brother.
3: Ain't never left. Hello, who's this?
6: This is Brandon.
3: Brandon, what's up? Brandon. Get off your chest.
6: Hey, first off, I want to give a big shout out. First of all, good morning to all y'all.
3: Good morning.
4: Good morning, young man.
6: I want to give a shout out to my son for passing his firefighter exam.
3: Hey, congrats to him.
6: Passed his firefighter exam. He also passed his national registry EMT. And like I said, he's only 17 right now.
3: Oh, dope.
4: Dope. Mm-hmm.
3: And where you calling from?
6: Calling from Maryland.
3: Okay.
6: Secondly, I want to, if it's okay, I throw my business out there.
4: Yes, you can.
6: All right. talk about my voice.
4: Yep. Yes, sir. You sound like you're about to say attention.
6: Yo. Hey, so I called before. Charlamagne, you weren't there the last time I called, but I called about my mobile bartending business.
3: A mobile bartender, okay. I remember.
6: Yeah. It's Heavy Made Mobile Bartending. 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
4: Okay.
6: Go there, fill out the booking form. And
4: was business booming yesterday for Cinco de Mayo?
6: Nah, I wish it was, but I got videos for y'all to check out. You know, you can check out the social media pages at on Facebook and Instagram is Heavy Made Mobile Bartending. And on TikTok, which I like the most, is Heavy the Bartender. Go check me out.
5: Man, it was supposed to be bumping yesterday. Yeah. Why you ain't pull up in an area where it was a lot of bars at?
4: With a lot of tequila shots.
5: Yeah.
6: Hey, I can't just roll up on somebody and, you know, give them the book and they throw me out. Jess, you already told me to come pull up for the show one time.
5: Yeah.
4: Do you code switch?
6: Y'all gonna throw me out when I get there.
4: No, not if you got some good drinks.
5: Yeah, if you got good drinks, nah, we can't throw you out. You can pull up.
6: I'm telling you, I'm gonna pull up. Don't do me like Varnell did Martin now. Otherwise, I'm gonna bust in there singing Jodeci.
4: Your voice too deep to sing Jodeci, sir.
3: Goodbye, brother.
4: They didn't have no bass in Jodeci.
3: Get it off your chest. 800-585-1051. What did you do? How did you celebrate Cinco de Mayo?
4: With our Mexican husband, and his in-laws.
3: Like, I don't know if they went out. Did they go get tacos? Did they go to the
4: ball? Oh, that's every day.
5: No, we didn't. Y'all, hello.
4: Cinco de Mayo on a Taco Tuesday was heaven for y'all. That's why she hasn't been here. She had to take 2 days off.
5: No, I did
4: prepare
5: not.
4: Prepare for it. I'm shocked she's here now.
5: 2 days.
3: So what did y'all do? Did y'all go to like Margaritaville?
5: No,
3: did y'all go to
5: Taco Bell? We didn't celebrate Cinco de Mayo, yo. We didn't. We didn't have no drinks or anything.
4: You want us to believe that?
3: That's a lie.
5: For real.
4: You got a whole half a Mexican household on a Taco Tuesday, Cinco de Mayo, and not one celebration happened?
3: Chipotle.
5: We had a taco. We did have a taco. And we had, no, not Chipotle. No. And we didn't have drinks at home. We didn't go out to celebrate. And that's not why I wasn't here. Like, stop playing with me.
3: When y'all do shots, what do y'all do?
5: No, we don't. Oh, we just take shots like regular black people.
3: Oh.
4: But there's only one regular black person in that house. I'm confused.
5: Anyway, get to the next. What's next?
3: All right. We have the ladies with Lori coming up. What are we talking about?
7: Good morning.
3: Good
7: yes,
3: morning.
7: We do.
5: Hello.
7: Hey, Jess. So, yeah, there's more celebrities joining in on Taraji P. Henson's side of this whole Jeff Bezos Met Gala thing.
5: Oof.
7: So we're going to get into that. And I know y'all don't love the list, but we got a list, a ranking list that we are going to talk about this morning. Complex just dropped a new one. Y'all ain't going to yell at me for this one, though.
5: Yes. All right.
3: We'll get into that next. It's The Breakfast Club. Good morning.
0: The Breakfast Club.
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37: 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Hey.

0: DJ Envy, Jess Hilarious, Charlamagne Tha God. We are the Breakfast Club. Good morning. Let's get to the latest with Lauren.
1: You're talking LL Cool, babe.
2: Yeah. I'm not dumbing myself down. 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
2: I'm the homegirl that knows a little bit about everything and everything.
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5: Lomos. 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
2: Alrighty, y'all. So we have some Met Gala leftovers. People are still having a conversation about whether the celebrity should have attended or not. Now jumping in the conversation is Miss Jennifer Lewis. Mm-hmm. She posted a video yesterday. Let's take a listen.
9: My girlfriend called and said, Jennifer, they showed up anyway. I said, but they cut nearly 30,000 jobs and gutted the Washington Post. They showed up anyway. Posturing and posing, hoping to be the most. They cut $1 billion in funding for children's nutrition. Mm. And there they all were, vying for the next position. We're at war, and so many people are dying. I said to my girlfriend, tell me you're lying. How much fame do we need, y'all?
1: I love Jennifer Lawrence. I mean, she's not wrong.
2: Jennifer Lewis.
1: I'm sorry. Mm-hmm. I'm just. I always wonder. Like same thing I said yesterday. I just be having thoughts and questions. I just feel like if you really want to make an impact, it has to be consistent all across the board. Because Jeff Bezos was the co-chair for the Met Gala this year, right?
2: Mm-hmm. He wasn't one of the co-chairs. He was one of the lead sponsors.
1: Lead sponsors.
2: Yes. Mm-hmm.
1: Oh, yep. I thought he was the co-chair.
2: No,
1: but either way, that's a one-off.
2: Yeah, like
1: it's just for this year.
2: Mm-hmm.
1: So if you are really against Bezos, are you going to cut all things Amazon? No packages delivered. Cancel your Washington Post subscriptions. Cancel your Amazon Prime subscription. If you're an actor or actress and Amazon Studios and MGM ask you to do a film, are you going to say no? These are all questions
10: that will be asked. This is the easy one to boycott, right? Do the more difficult ones that really, really affect you.
1: I'm not telling nobody to do nothing. Mm-hmm. Do what you feel like you should do. I'm just saying these are all questions that will be asked when you take these kind of stands. That's all I'm
2: 100%.
1: Saying.
2: 100%. Amazon Prime is hard to not have. I'm going to be honest.
4: Yeah.
1: I mean, because I feel like these type of stands take strategy, not emotion, right?
2: Yeah.
4: Right.
1: And also, you know, I just want to remind y'all that every single major social media CEO supported Donald Trump. Mark Zuckerberg, Sam Altman, of course, Elon Musk. But folks, it's still on IG and Facebook. And we still all over X. Still driving Teslas. Mm-hmm. You want to know what made me laugh this week? Watching black people call for the cancellation of black people who they feel might have indirectly helped Trump win by not giving full-throated endorsements of Kamala. They were calling for the cancellation of those people on platforms like X.
10: Yeah.
1: Elon Musk donated $250 million to Donald Trump's campaign and used X to amplify MAGA messaging and suppress voices who oppose MAGA. But instead of boycotting him, you using your platform to using his platform to boycott other black people?
10: Yeah, they did it.
1: That's kind of
10: ass
1: backwards to me.
10: Mm-hmm. Yep.
2: Very much so. Mm-hmm. But I mean, I thought her comments were worth sharing still.
10: Absolutely.
1: Oh, no, for sure.
2: Yeah. Absolutely. And I know me and Miss Jennifer Lewis are supposed to talk today. So we may have some more there because I did have some follow up questions kind of in a sentiment of what you think.
1: It's just all conversation.
2: What is the strategy around the sentiment?
1: That's it. All of these questions will be asked when you make stands like this.
2: 100%. Now, yesterday, Complex dropped their most powerful names in hip hop media for 2026. And you guys are sitting amongst two of them.
10: Okay.
4: All right.
2: Yes. So Charlamagne Tha God came in at number five, top five on the list.
10: Mm-hmm.
2: I was ranked number 22, which is my favorite number, by the way.
10: Okay.
2: I was ranked number 22 because my birthday is 11/22/11. I just like the number 11 plus 11 is 22. That's like a number. You know how people say angel numbers? When you see that number, it feels like you're in alignment.
4: Yeah. Gotcha.
2: That's how 22 is for me.
1: I thought because you built like a deuce above. Wow.
4: No, absolutely
2: not. Wow.
4: No. Wow. Number 22.
2: Positive angel numbers.
4: Yes.
2: You get your hairline is shaved correctly, you just feel like you could just say anything you want up here.
1: And I got that fresh shade.
2: But
1: right?
2: Yes, yeah.
4: You deserve to be on that list.
2: Thank you. One of the things I thought that was so fire.
1: You should have been higher, to be honest with you.
4: Honestly. My opinion, you too, Char. But okay.
2: I think Charlamagne should have been number one on this list if we're re-ranking.
1: No. Academic should have been number one. On the hip-hop list?
2: No, I think that you should be number one.
4: I think
2: you should be number one. I think Academic should have been number two, and I'm not mad at Joe Budden at number three. And the only reason why I said it is, I understand why you probably are saying academics, but I feel like building out the business, and there's a lot of people on this list who this year have focused on building out the business around their brands. Right. Nobody on this list is doing that like you.
1: Well, that's not a hip-hop business list.
2: Still, right? But if you're talking about hip-hop impact, media, if you're talking about impact, and they talk about virality, impact,
1: I don't care.
2: Things of that nature.
6: But he never cares.
1: But I'm in the Radio Hall of Fame already.
10: You gotta see how it's ranked. Like, how are they picking this list? Like, what is it based off of?
2: I can tell you what it's based off of. So they base the list off of, first of all, they talk about the fact that this year we didn't have like major narratives from like music at all. So these people on this list contributed to making major narratives. They say, you know, this is based on people who don't just talk about the news, but they break news. They create narrative. Here you go. Mm-hmm. They, you know, are consistently viral. They shape the broader discourse of conversations and moments in hip hop. And this includes writers for the first time. Fraser Thorpe is on there. That's the journalist that did the Jay-Z sit down as well. But it includes writers for the first time. Some of the you know, people who've had conversations about the biggest moments in rap, including traditional media people and magazine led rollouts, like people who contributed to that.
6: Right. Amen. So how the hell Neon get on there? That's the streamer dude.
2: Yeah.
6: Yeah.
2: I don't know.
6: He does like media.
1: He talks to a lot of rappers.
6: Yeah. Oh, okay. 100%.
2: He does.
6: Yeah. But I seen shout him out to French, but like that's, I didn't know like that was a thing for him.
2: He does a lot of artists. Okay. I want to make sure we shout out Effective Immediately, Gina Views and DJ Head. They also made the list.
1: Rob
2: Markman.
1: Dropping the clues bombs for Rob Markman.
2: Fat Joe and Jada made the list for their show as well, too.
10: Joey Crack.
1: I think Wayno should have been on this list.
2: Wayno should have definitely been on that list as well. 100%. When I saw Rob Markman, I was like, Wayno should have been on there as well. So I highlighted some other people too. I don't know if it did. Who
10: so
2: did
10: the
2: I,
10: Big Bang?
2: Big Bang.
1: Oh, Big Bang. Dropping a good for Big Bang.
2: Who else
1: for
2: did I miss?
1: Sure.
2: I highlighted people I wanted to make sure we picked up.
1: I mean, the usual suspect Cameron, on here, Gillian Wallow,
2: too. I saw some people having conversations about the fact that they weren't super viral this year. But to me, when you talk about real impact, they're consistently focused on actually helping people through touching them through their platform. And that's a different type of impact.
1: Mm-hmm. I've been doing radio for 28 years, yo. Okay, I'm in the Radio Hall of Fame already.
2: Yo, you don't need to listen.
1: Thank you.
6: Yes. He never cares about stuff like this. I really don't.
10: First time ballot in the Radio Hall of Fame, too.
1: That's one of the, I really don't.
2: Like, listen.
1: Thank you, but it is what it is. It's just a list.
2: I know you wouldn't care, but some of us are excited about, you know.
1: No, I'm just happy for y'all. I really am for you.
2: They listen to you because last year you called them out.
1: Yes, I think Nyla should have been on this list too. Nyla Simone. And, Gabe on the radar.
2: Gabe is on the radar. Yes, he's on there too.
10: Gabe should have been on this. Yep.
2: No, Gabe is on there. On the radar is on that list.
10: Oh, he's on there.
1: Yeah, he's on there.
2: So congratulations to everybody who made that list this year. Keep doing the work. We know it's not easy. I got to wrap now, but I'll be back.
1: Be consistent. No, but for real, that's really what that's about. Like, you want to be consistent. Like, you know, it's cool to be on there now. You want to be on there 10 years from now.
2: Mm-hmm. Yeah, 100%.
1: You know, you want to be on there 15 years from now.
2: Cameron, too, I want to mention.
10: If the list matter to you.
1: Yeah. If the list matter
10: if
1: to you.
10: If the list matter
1: yes,
10: to
1: yes,
10: you.
1: Yes, yes, if they matter to you.
2: Yes.
1: Absolutely.
2: All right, well, we're going to wrap this, ladies. In the next hour, I'll be back. And we'll have a conversation about Nick Cannon and people discussing how he does business, which kind of started or happened here on The Breakfast Club.
1: No, it did not. That started on Wildin' Out. Don't
2: but
1: bring that mess over
2: here. We furthered the conversation here. We're going to further it some more.
10: Oh, boy. All right. We'll get into that next. Everybody else, we got front page news, so don't go anywhere. It's The Breakfast Club. Good morning.
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10: Instagram teen accounts come with automatic protections that limit who can contact teens, the content they can see, and the time they spend on the app. Learn more about teen accounts and Instagram's ongoing work to protect teens online at Instagram.com/WUSL Philadelphia.
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1: Rap to you real quick. I want to enjoy the luxury of, like, not knowing each other for real. Hold up.

0: DJ NV, just hilarious. Charlamagne the guy. We are the Breakfast Club. Let's get back in some front page news. Start off with some quick sports. Last night, the Thunder beat the Lakers 108-90. Pistons beat the Cavaliers 111-101. Tonight, the Knicks take on the 76ers. The Spurs take on the Timberwolves. What's up, Mimi?
1: Good morning, NV, Jess, Charlamagne. How y'all doing this Wednesday?
2: Mimi Brown.
3: Oh, hey.
1: Good morning. So we start this hour where former Congresswoman Marjorie Taylor Greene is once again speaking out against President Trump. So this feud goes back to the Epstein files. Greene, who was once one of Trump's most loyal allies, she broke with the president after she signed that discharge position to force the release of the files. Now, speaking in Texas over the weekend, Greene is revealing what she says happened when she went to the president for help after the there were many, many death threats to her family. Let's listen.
4: He said his friends would get hurt if we released the Epstein files. He said, Marjorie, these are good people. These are people you know at Mar-a-Lago. And then I got a Truth Social dropped on my head like a nuclear bomb where the president called me a traitor. But then guess what happened? I started getting death threats. But it was the one that came in and they kept coming on my son, my youngest. We're going to put a bullet in his head. And then I heard back from Donald Trump. And I've saved these text messages. I'd probably get put in jail if I released them publicly, but I saved them. Where Donald Trump proceeded to tell me that it was my fault and that I deserve it because I was a traitor to him. That is our president of the United States.
2: Well, duh.
5: That is disturbing. They said they wanted to kill one son and they wanted to kill another one.
0: I don't think they meant it like that.
5: That's what she just said.
6: I would take me. Don't shoot me. You know what I mean?
5: Freaky ass murderous ass people. Yes, what the hell is going on, yo?
1: Yeah, I don't think she meant it like that.
0: Yeah,
1: but
0: she didn't mean it like that.
5: How y'all know?
0: She should have paused it.
5: Epstein files nasty. How y'all know that's not how she meant it?
0: She didn't mean it like that.
5: That was a very particular choice of words,
0: I just meant
5: maybe.
0: Come for her son. Like,
5: No. She said come on her son and kill him.
6: You know what I mean?
5: That's crazy. I'm just taking her on the words she said, Mimi, that you just played.
1: Listen, I don't think she meant it like that. She also mentioned that she asked, you know, Cash Patel, the FBI director, for help, J.D. Vance for help. And, you know, she didn't hear back from them. And that was basically what the president told her. The White House, they are pushing back, calling Greene a quitter who is pathetically trying to stay relevant.
6: Well, what did she do to them to make them trade on her? I mean, because she was a loyal person to them. So, like, what did she do to make them not like her?
1: She crossed over with the Democrats and she signed a discharge petition so that the Epstein files would come out. Although we're still waiting for all of them to still come out.
6: Gotcha.
1: But yes, she joined the other side. And she's been fiercely loyal to President Trump before that. And so now, after she did that, he called her a traitor and told her that she was going to hurt his friends at Mar-a-Lago.
5: And she's just been calling Trump out on a lot of his BS, which if you actually do care about America, regardless of what party you're in, you should be doing.
1: Yes. Now she has definitely switched it up and is definitely calling President Trump out more and more and more. And now to an update on Ashley Robinson. That's the influencer whose mysterious death in Zanzibar continues to raise questions nearly a month later. So Robinson, known as Ashley Renee online, she was laid to rest yesterday in New Jersey. And family and loved ones, they gathered for her funeral following her sudden death while vacationing overseas with her fiancé, Joe McCann. The 31-year-old, she had traveled to Tanzania to celebrate her birthday and had just gotten engaged days before she was found unconscious at that luxury resort villa in Zanzibar. Now, that all happened back in April. So now, for the first time since her death, McCann, he is speaking out publicly. He posted an emotional statement online calling Robinson his best friend and saying that her death has left him devastated and in shock. Now, this case, it gained international attention after Tanzanian authorities, they revealed the couple, they had some sort of dispute before Robinson's death and were separated into two separate rooms shortly before she was found unresponsive. And police, they later questioned her fiance and a witness, and they temporarily withheld his passport during the investigation. Now, authorities say he has not been charged or accused of a crime. And at this point, you guys, it's still unclear whether he has been allowed to return to the United States as this investigation continues. But her family says they are still waiting for that final autopsy results and answers about what happened to her in her final hours.
0: So he, I'm assuming he wasn't at the funeral. So, because we don't know if he was back over here.
1: At the funeral.
0: It's so sad that with so much going on in the world, you forget about these cases. Because I totally forgot about this young lady, and even the other woman, the other woman from the talk show, her mother was missing.
6: Savannah Guthrie.
0: Yeah, Guthrie. Like we never heard nothing else with that.
1: We still don't have any answers on that. And I know in that case, I mean, there's a lot of finger pointing being done still to this day. On that case. And so we'll continue to follow Ashley's case and see what happens. And hopefully her family can get some answers. And switching now, the late show with Stephen Colbert, it is entering its final stretch after more than 30 years on late night TV. And during a recent interview with President Obama,

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2: Yeah, I'm chilling.
3: What's the biggest lie people believe about having peace that's actually keeping them stuck?
2: Probably that money is going to get you peace, or marriage is going to get you peace, or the right zip code is going to get you peace, or promotion is going to get you peace, or a platform is going to get you peace. All of those are temporary. It'll give you a good dopamine hit. It'll make you feel secure, but it's not going to last. Mm-hmm. Peace has to be something that is cultivated and settled in from the inside out, not from the outside in.
4: When you talk about holding yourself together, right? Is it okay to fall apart, though?
2: Oh, for sure.
4: Is it okay to let things get to your lowest? And I always say, when you get that low, just sit in it for a little bit.
3: Yeah, absolutely. Can help it.
2: Yeah. So there's a misconception that if you have peace, that means you have the absence of turbulence. You have the absence of struggle. I contend that you can have peace and be angry. You can have peace and be sad. You can have peace and be at the lowest state of grief. I lost my father 2 years ago.
4: Sorry.
2: And thank you. I appreciate it. And that was my hero. Okay. Charles Edward Ross is like my hero, hero. And so I was grieving, but still peaceful. I missed him. His absence was looming at the time, but I wasn't in despair because I had peace on the inside.
5: When I was watching you preach on Sunday at Seeds of Greatness, and you talked about the book of Philippians and how those letters were written from prison.
2: Right.
5: So it's like in the midst of the chaos,
2: yeah,
5: right?
2: Yeah.
5: What has been something for you that has felt like, you know, that prison, but like you've had to reteach yourself how to find that peace to write those letters in the midst of it?
2: Yeah. So when I've had a lot of loss in my life. So I've had a lot of people die that I've loved. My brother Miles was killed in a car accident September 17th of 2004. That was probably the deepest, darkest despair. That's why I had to give to old girl.
3: Shanti Das.
2: Yeah, Shanti Das. Yeah, yeah, Silence of Shame, because I've been at that point. The 4 months that I was depressed after Miles' death was like the darkest season I had ever been in.
3: You was young. You had to be early 20s then?
2: Yeah, yeah. I was late 20s, actually. I was 29. He would have turned 28 in November. So I had my dad's revolver. And I was like, I don't want to go on. It's not that I didn't believe I can go on. I didn't want to without him. We were 17 months apart. That's like my best friend. And after I came out of that, I was like, oh, I almost believed a lie and did something permanent based on a feeling that was temporary. And when you can navigate out of that, you realize, okay, I can't go back to that again. Yeah.
5: But emotion doesn't stop, right?
2: Yep.
5: So in real time, you still are getting to that place where your emotion is clouding what's actually happening.
2: Yeah.
5: What's the talk through then, where you're not getting back to that place of like letting it all kind of take everything away?
2: Yeah. So I think the talk through has to be, first of all, you can't talk by yourself. You can't talk in a silo. Something that I write about in the book, you have to break the silence. Whatever you can't put into words is going to choke you.
3: Say silence isn't golden after all.
2: Silence is not golden after all. So one of the synthesis that I've come out of this in the 28 years that I've been in therapy is, whatever doesn't come up and out of your mouth through words will come up and out of your body through actions. And what you can't actually speak out, you will act out.
3: That's why I talk so much, man. To be honest.
2: You think that's the reason?
3: I think so. That's why I gotta say it.
2: Yeah, no, I'm the same way.
3: I've always been that way since I was little. I got to say it.
2: Yeah.
3: Like, I don't like talking behind people's back. Like, I gotta say it to the person.
2: Yeah, for sure.
3: Yes.
2: So I got sexually abused when I was 8. Did you?
3: Yeah.
2: At 8?
3: 8 years old.
2: Wow, bro.
3: Word of
2: boy. Yeah, so it was an older teenage boy that lived across the street.
3: It wasn't a boy, though. It was an older woman.
2: Understood. Yeah.
4: Doesn't matter. It was still sexual.
3: It doesn't.
4: Assault.
3: I don't.
2: Yeah.
5: That was one of
2: the
5: things you should have not spoke.
6: You just wanted to go on record.
5: Yeah,
6: you should
5: have not spoke that one. I mean.
6: I'm not laughing. But he
5: was
6: so
5: physically.
6: We had already bonded.
5: He
6: didn't bond with you no more.
5: He put you back in the silo real quick. The silo was real quick.
0: other gender.
7: Guys,
3: you're right.
0: I wanted to be, right. And she was older.
7: I hate this guy. Go ahead, I'm sorry. Because it was a bond at first.
0: Yeah.
7: No, right. That was right.
3: I wanted to make the record clear. That's all. I had nothing to do with nothing. Go ahead.
2: But for who? Who did you make the record clear for?
5: For the people that's going to clip it.
3: That's all.
2: Okay.
3: That's all.
2: So you're going to leave me out here.
0: We both had some ambiguity until you wanted to go your own way.
3: But you said,
7: first thing he noted, my guy. He didn't even say sorry. He was like, no, that wasn't my case.
3: Tim added the gender to it. I didn't think the gender mattered either way. He added the gender to it.
2: You know what? Because it's a part of my whole story.
3: Got you.
7: All right, go ahead, sorry.
2: And it is something that so many men go through.
3: That's right.
2: That I don't want to leave it out to identify with the men who will never speak up on this, and it's killing them. Mm-hmm. Okay, so that happened to me at 8, but I didn't share it with my parents until I was 19.
7: Why not?
2: Do you know at the time, in my mind, Envy, I knew my dad would have killed him and my brother would have buried the body.
3: Wow, that's rude.
2: And I was 8. So I look at 8-year-olds and I'd be like, how was I thinking that at 8? But I was so afraid of blowing up my life. Mm-hmm. And I was projecting the actions of adults. And so I was actually protecting my abuser and protecting my family at the same time.
7: Was your dad mad at you when you finally told him?
2: No.
7: Really?
2: No. Actually, so here's a story. My mom actually caught me watching porn at 19, 2 o'clock in the morning. And being the woman that she is, she went straight to her room, hit her knees and started praying. So I'm embarrassed. And this is 90s porn, dog. Like, this is VHS in a VCR porn, right? This ain't just flip up on the screen. You know what I'm saying?
7: You can just swipe
2: right up. You're like, oh, I'm looking at my ass.
7: You gotta run, pause, and stop.
2: Exactly, right? So I go in my mom's room and I tell her, I said, hey, mom, I don't want you to think I'm nasty. I don't want you to think I'm a pervert. But I got abused when I was 8. So the 8-year-old was in a 19-year-old body and finally got to tell mommy where it hurt. Mm. The profound thing about that moment is my mom contained me, held space for me, woke my younger brother up, who was abused by the same dude.
7: Damn.
2: And then my dad, who was working at the post office at night, he had to come home. So that in this one night, what should have been like hella embarrassing and like full of shame.
3: Feel healing. Sounds healing.
2: Dude, I woke up the next morning and I felt like a 2,000-pound slab of concrete came off my chest. Wow.
7: And you said your brother too?
2: My brother got abused by the same
7: dude. Both of your brother, did y'all know? Did y'all ever talk about it?
2: So I found out he got abused by bro when I was 15. He went to jail on an unrelated charge. So when he came out, we were going to kill him. And like, we ain't assassins, you know what I'm saying? This is like teenagers, like, let's just kill the that, you know, did us dirty. Because I think I was more hurt when I found out it happened to him than it happened to me. So, like, we just got the Ginsu knives out the drawer. And they had, a welcome home party for him. And we were like, come out into the street. And I've said this once before, and I had some dudes think that I was, like, out of my mind. But I couldn't start sticking him until, like, I knew he knew why he was getting stuck. You know what I mean? Like, I had to look him in the eye, like, you know what you did, right? And I couldn't see it in his eyes. Now, whether it was real there or not, I wouldn't be sitting with y'all right now because I'd been doing time and probably would have never left LA.
3: You want him to know why this is happening.
2: Yeah. You know what I'm saying? Yeah. If I just start carving you up and you just like, I don't understand. Yeah. You know what I mean? Like, I had enough decency to be like, you need to know what you're doing. But
3: you didn't just do it to y'all, I'm sure.
2: Oh, no, dude. You know how it stopped? My older brother found him with the next door neighbor.
5: Oh, come on, wow. Man.
2: And my fears at 8 were confirmed because my older brother almost killed him. Mm. So I'm like, if this is where you reacting over the neighbor, you wouldn't be here right now if you knew what happened to me. So that level of silence with a whole neighborhood of boys... When I came out of that at 19, I was like, I'm never going to have a secret again as long as I live.
7: Let me ask you a question.
3: I always say that the black community, we do ourselves no favor by keeping secrets.
2: Not at all.
3: Especially black families.
2: Absolutely. And a lot of stuff that we call generational curses are really generational secrets.
3: Could have been broken.
2: Absolutely.
3: Spoken up.
2: Yeah,
3: right?
2: Yeah, for sure.
7: All right, we got more with Tim Ross when we come back. He has a new book, The Missing Piece, out right now. It's The Breakfast Club. Good morning.

0: DJ Envy, Just Hilarious, Charlamagne Tha God. We are the Breakfast Club. Lauren LaRosa's here as well. We're still kicking it with Tim Ross. His new book, The Missing Piece, is available right now. Let me ask you a question, and this is not to dive too deep in it, but I always like to hear these stories so other parents could see what's going on.
1: For sure.
0: And I got a younger son.
1: Yeah.
0: So what happened? What was it? Was he a lot older? Was he an older man inviting you to his house? Was he your same age? Like, what happened? So
1: Yeah. These
0: are the things, you know, because when my son says, I want to go on a play date, I'm always like, nah, have him come here. You know
1: right,
0: what I mean?
1: For sure.
0: My daughter says, I want to go something, nah, have him come here.
1: Absolutely.
0: But I'm just always nervous. So what was it without, you know, I don't want to be too...
1: No, I'm open about all this kind of stuff, Envy. Mm-hmm. So first of all, the dad you are is who Charles Edward Ross was. Everything was at our house. Mm-hmm. WrestleMania was at our house. Mm-hmm. Everybody had to spend a night at our house. We didn't get to go nowhere, right? But a predator is a predator for a reason, right? A predator preys once you let your guard down. Right. So this is a neighbor from across the street. I'm 8. He got to be 17 or so. And he had a fine girlfriend. Right. And this is one of those things when you're a little boy, there's nothing sexualized at 8 years old. But you look at his girlfriend and she's really pretty. And you're like, oh, that's a pretty girl. And then so this stuff starts happening to you. And you're like, why are you over here with me? Like, I don't know what boys and girls do, but I don't think this should be happening. Where's she at? Like, you know what I mean? So it's when you're sexualized at a young age, there's nothing but confusion. You can relate to that. Like the confusion of like, this part of me is awakened, but I'm still playing with He-Man. You know what I mean? I'm still playing with G.I. Joe.
2: And it's a part of you that knows it's wrong, but it mm-hmm. feels good.
1: Right. So you're, and then, again, the layers of, because people are always like, well, I wouldn't let it happen to me. Well, you think you wouldn't let it happen to you. We all have this benefit of hindsight on the looking from the outside in, but from the inside out, I understand why so many victims of sexual abuse, so many victims of who have been abused through coercion and manipulation, why it takes them so long to tell their story, mm-hmm. because people don't believe them. Mm. And then when they do share that story, it's, why did you wait so long? And I'd be on the other side, like, if you don't shut the faith up, you know what I'm saying? Because, like, it was 11 years for me. Mm-hmm. And it took getting caught to, got caught watching porn. Porn was never the root of my issue with the fruit. I was using it to numb the pain of my trauma. So, like, if that would have never happened and then I couldn't put it into words, I wouldn't be as free as I am now. And this book would not have been written.
2: What did it ever make you question your sexuality in any way?
1: Never, bro. Because, and there's levels to this. I've been in therapy for the 30 years I've been a believer in Jesus. I've been in therapy for 28. So I'm so grateful that mental health and the mental health space now is what it is.
2: Absolutely.
1: But I was doing it before it was in vogue at all, right? Because I just wanted to get to the bottom of some things. I never questioned my sexuality. And that's because my parents had such a dope marriage that I just wanted what my dad had. I wanted what my dad had with my mom. And so there was never a question in my sexuality where I was like, do I like guys or do I like girls? To your point, when my dad found out, my dad was crushed. We had already moved 70 miles away from that neighborhood. So it wasn't like bro could make a beeline across the street and handle business. He was just devastated, as my mom was, right? And they're questioning like,
0: what did we do wrong? What happened? How did we miss this? How we didn't see?
1: Yeah. And I had to continue to reassure them, a predator is a predator for a reason. That's like asking yourself, how did I get mauled by a lion? Mm. Well, you didn't try. They're predators, right? So, but our family bonded and got closer from that, and it just allowed us to heal.
0: What happened to dude?
1: You know, I have no idea. Mm. I don't know if he's dead or alive.
0: You never wanted to, years later, say, you know what, let me process this and...
1: Here's the thing about
0: him. Get him arrested or...
1: No. Here's the thing about... That would have been dope.
0: And I'm not blaming you. I'm just
1: asking
0: what was your mind frame.
1: That would have been dope. I think that would have happened with the last person that got abused before my brother found him. Because that particular person, his grandfather was retired law enforcement. Mm. So I don't know exactly if something happened with that. I've actually reconnected with that dude years later on Facebook. And he was actually like moved to tears that I was sharing the story, which also is part of his story. But one thing that I found out, Envy, is that you don't actually need to see your abuser face justice for you to heal. Like, you don't need something to happen to them for you to find closure, for you to heal, to move on. Mm-hmm. And a lot of people think if I get an apology from this person, if this person is prosecuted to the fullest extent of the law, then I will feel justified. But you actually suspend your healing waiting for something to happen to them when you can be doing this work yourself.
0: Now, I wasn't necessarily thinking about your healing.
1: Yeah.
2: Other people he was
0: abusing so many different people, it was like stopping that. Like, we always hear these stories and be like, if that one person would have said something, maybe it would have stopped 20 other people from getting hurt.
1: For sure.
0: I always think about that.
1: So I hope that the last person that it happened to, the fact that their grandfather was in law enforcement, I hope that led to that, but I wasn't around for that.
0: Got you. All right, we got more with Tim Ross when we come back. He has a new book, The Missing Piece, out right now. It's The Breakfast Club. Good morning.

0: JNV, Just Hilarious, Charlamagne Tha God. We are the Breakfast Club. Lauren LaRosa's here as well. We're still kicking it with Tim Ross. His new book, The Missing Piece, is available right now. Charlamagne?
1: You know, Tim, a lot of people perform peace instead of living it, right? Like, how do you know when you're I guess, faking your healing?
2: I think you can spot the fakers when they retell their story, but they actually start reliving it. Like there's so many people that, like, we live in a space right now where, like, everybody wants to be vulnerable, right? Everybody wants to, you know what, I can share and I'm transparent. But then they start talking about it, and then in the middle of talking about it, they're actually reliving it. And it's like, I don't think you're talking about a wound that's healed. I think you're actually still bleeding from this wound. And you're in ICU, and you should probably turn off the mic. Right. We're not actually swapping stories right now. And I'm sharing stuff. And if I was breaking down, like,
3: man, Demi, I'm glad you brought that up, dog.
2: My body is starting to tell all of y'all he ain't over this.
4: Yeah.
2: He trying to talk about it, but he ain't actually over this. And our bodies, when we don't tell, when our words don't match our body's experience, our bodies tell.
1: That's right.
2: Your skin will break out, your hair will fall out, your teeth will fall out, you'll get start getting ulcers, you'll break out in a rat. Like, your body is like, stop capping. Your body wants you to tell the truth. And when you do tell the truth, your nervous system regulates. This is why lie detectors are, even though they can't be 100%, unless you're a psychopath, a lie detector can detect a liar, because the mouth and the body must live in harmony. And when it's not, the body starts giving even micro signals that this person is lying.
4: When I hear you talk about that, it makes me wonder, like, is peace ever really a destination? Or is it something that, like, it's like you gradually get to parts of peace? I don't know if I'm making sense, right?
2: Because you're
4: making
2: sense.
4: You think someone's at peace, and then it's like, no, they're probably not. But they feel like they are, because they felt better about it than they did the day before, the month before. Like,
2: that's good.
4: So how do you know what the destination of peace is?
2: Yeah, so I'm glad you said that, because it brought up a picture. So let's just say you bought 100 acres of land, okay? And you put your house on 1 acre of it, right? And you're like, oh, this is good, right? I cultivated this. I built a house on this. I got a little garden out here. But you got 99 other acres. It's just undeveloped. At some point, you need to expand to 2. You are, all the land is yours, but now it all has to be cultivated. And that takes work. And so peace is something that you already have and you can already partake of, but the development of it could be a lifelong journey.
1: And peace is also a destination that you know, you're kind of in and out of.
2: Yeah.
1: Like, yeah, I like how you talk about in the book about how to keep your emotions regulated.
2: Yeah.
1: A lot of people don't know how to do that.
2: Right, for sure. I have learned this over, especially coming from the environment I came out of in Inglewood. There is a discipline. You have to choose peace, right? Like, I've seen y'all in here with some people that, you know, y'all have had to choose peace. You're not just choosing to keep your job. You're not just choosing, you know what I'm saying? Not to go viral for popping off. You're choosing peace because you know the alternative is what?
1: Yeah.
2: Right?
1: Yeah.
2: You talked about the donkey of the day, dude. Like, why did you?
1: Over a tip?
2: Over a tip? This is how you want
1: to
2: crash out?
1: You had to run them over with a car because you didn't get a tip?
2: Right? Like, so peace is a choice. And I choose not to trade in my eternal peace for a temporary version that's going to bring me back to a dysregulated state anyway.
1: Ooh. How do you regulate your emotions while still honoring them? Because you still got to feel your feels, as your therapist
2: says,
1: right? For sure.
2: Yeah, but our feelings, Charlamagne, our feelings are nothing more than informants. They're little snitches. They just come to tell us what's going on right now. They come to give us information. But we still get to choose what we do with that information, right? I just celebrated my 27th wedding anniversary with Juliet, right? Thank you. We got married May 1st. I still see other attractive women, right? My attraction is not a sin. That's not a boundary to cross. My wife ain't gonna be mad because I think another girl's pretty. My reaction to that attraction can get me in trouble. I have a choice in that.
1: What if you get bricked up? That's biological.
2: If I get bricked up? Well, yeah, that is biological.
1: Yeah, so that ain't got nothing to do with you, really.
2: No, that's just biology. Yeah. Right? And you could be stimulated by something if you flicking channels. You know what I'm saying?
1: True.
2: I got hard looking at Animal Kingdom sometimes. You know what I'm saying? So,
0: I'm not with you that way.
2: I didn't say me.
0: Oh, I was saying.
1: I generalized that some
2: So all I'm saying is biology says that attraction is not a sin, right? Our reactions to our attractions can be that sin.
4: Mm-hmm.
2: So in anything, if I'm feeling anger, Bible says you can be angry but not sin. Right. So you can our emotions come to inform us of what we're feeling.
4: Mm-hmm.
2: But we still have a choice if we're going to trade our peace for an emotion that could take us out of the will of God.
1: You dedicate this book to all the mental health professionals. You said this book is for the mental health professionals, the real ones, the ones who didn't just help me survive my trauma, but gave me the tools to thrive despite it. Y'all do holy work and I'm living proof of it. Why do you consider the word of mental health professionals to be holy work?
2: Saved my life, bro.
1: Dang.
2: Or somebody else's. Like where I came from, I told you about the time I was going to end my life, but there's been some times somebody else's life was going to be ended. Mental health professionals have created space for me and millions of others to come in, sit down, and listen to the deepest, darkest parts of our soul. They are patient enough with us, not in one session, not in two sessions, but I'm talking sessions over years, getting us down to the core of what it is that we're truly wrestling with. It took me, I think, 15 years to get to the core roots of my trauma, which are abandonment issues and anxiety, attachment issues. If it wasn't for their patience, I would have snapped, bro.
1: Mm-hmm.
2: People are out here acting out crazy because they can't put their feelings into words. And mental health professionals have paid a significant price to be able to give us language to our feelings so that we can navigate life's issues and storms and journeys.
0: Wow.
2: Yeah.
1: Man, I hope you join us this year at this year's Mental Wealth Expo, man. You know, I do the Mental Wealth Expo.
2: Yeah. I would love to.
1: Every October. I would love to have you there, man.
2: For sure.
1: The missing piece. If you want to do anything for somebody this Mental Health Awareness Month, go get them Tim Ross's The Missing Piece, man.
0: That's right. We appreciate you so much for joining us and sharing your story and being so honest, man. Hopefully that somebody see what you went through and know that they can do it.
2: Absolutely.
4: Yeah, I appreciate you all the time.
2: Thank you.
4: Every time I hear you speak.
2: I appreciate you.
1: Tell them how to follow you, Tim.
2: Upset the Talk on TikTok, Upset the Gram on Instagram, and on YouTube, The Basement with Tim.
0: And before we go, if you don't mind, we always end on a prayer. Can you end this on a prayer?
2: For sure. Absolutely. God, thank you so much for this team. I thank you for Envy, Charlemagne, for Lauren, for Jessica. I thank you for the anointing that you have placed on their life. I thank you for the call of God that's on their life. I thank you for the influence that you have given them to steward. May it continue to be used to give people a safe place to find peace. In Jesus' name. Amen.
4: Amen.
0: Amen. Amen. All right. It's Tim Ross. It's the Breakfast Club. Good morning. Let's get right to the latest.
1: You're talking LL Cool, babe.
4: Yeah. I'm not dumbing myself down. I'm being myself.
1: Sources trust.
4: I'm the homegirl that knows a little bit about everything and everything.
5: The little brown girls look at you and go, I want to be like you.
6: Take me through that. Take me through that.
7: Where's she going? The latest with Lauren
6: Ross. Take me through that.
7: On the Breakfast Club.
1: LL Cool, babe.
8: Talk to me.
4: Alrighty, y'all. So let's get into this Nick Cannon conversation. So Nick Cannon and Carlos Miller, I would say was going back and forth yesterday, but it wasn't even like a back and forth. So Nick Cannon did Club Shay Shay and he talked about Carlos Miller being fired from Wildin' Out. Let's take a listen to Nick Cannon.
9: Did you fire Carlos at one time? You fired Los?
10: I didn't fire Carlos. What it was, because Carlos is Carlos. Like he literally said, Nick, these funny, and he'd be making people uncomfortable. What that white man behind the camera actually doing? Like, he would be saying like that, but it's literally people getting nervous.
9: Yeah,
10: there was that aspect of Carlos' energy, which we all love,
9: right?
10: But it made, you know, the network nervous. And then at that time, when we have a cast of 20 and everybody's agent wants them to make as much money as they possibly can.
9: Yes.
10: Because I clearly wasn't involved. I was like, yes, I want Carlos here. The way I feel about Wild 'n Out, no one's ever fired. You might not do this season,
9: right?
10: but we'll get you back next year. You might go off and do a movie this season. You might be focused. It's an open door policy. And so we played it up where he said, Nick fired me. And I was like, yeah, I did it. But I had nothing to do with it. But in that sense, I damn sure made sure that Carlos was back.
1: That's how I know I've been in this business too long. That story is 8 years old.
8: Yes. Mm-hmm. Like, I thought when you had teased it, I thought it was like something else that happened again.
4: Well, so this Club Shay Shay interview that Nick Cannon did is new, and Carlos went on X and was responding to it yesterday, and people were having a conversation about it. Now, you mentioned that this is all these years old. So back in 2018, Carlos, DC Young Fly, they were all up here on The Breakfast Club.
1: And the 85 South Show.
4: 85 South
1: Chico
4: Show.
1: Bean.
4: Yes, mm-hmm. Chico Bean. And you actually called Nick Cannon on the phone at that time. Let's take a listen to that clip.
1: Now, Nick, is there an issue between you and Carlos? Carlos done told me you done fired him.
11: Yep, you did,
12: Nick. Took him off the live, the tour, and the show.
11: I done hit you on the phone. I done DM'd you. You ain't hitting me back.
8: You're
11: what's
8: not texting
11: up?
8: Him back.
11: Don't be laughing at the comments and don't hit me back.
13: Ain't nothing happened. That's my man for life.
1: Fired, so why he not on the show no more?
11: I'm fired.
1: Is he lying to us? He lying to us, Nick.
13: Carlos, I love Carlos. But if y'all want to talk about the money on air. And
11: we ain't talking about the money.
1: He said you fired him and replaced him with Cat Williams on the Wild and Out tour.
10: He didn't say that.
1: I can understand that one, though.
11: I didn't say that, but...
13: Carlos said he ain't never want to be on the tour.
11: You ain't never heard me say that. The who you had answering the phone called me one day about a flight and was like, well, you need to find something else to do, and I ain't heard from y'all since.
1: Damn.
13: Yeah, I heard you say you ain't messing with that tour.
11: That is some bullshit. I ain't never said that. So you took that somebody said.
1: So it's just miscommunication. I done forgot more interviews than y'all ever done. I don't even. We called Nick Cannon on the phone.
4: That? Yeah, you called Nick Cannon on the phone because you were trying to basically like settle the issue because Carlos was saying
14: he wasn't trying
4: up.
14: To settle no issue.
4: Carlos was saying,
1: "Nah, right. My guys, man, I love all of them guys. Everybody that you're talking about,
14: I don't even remember that."
4: Well, so yesterday after this clip went viral of Nick Cannon on Club Shay Shay recently, Carlos got on X and he was clearing some things up and he says he wasn't even going to say anything or bring this up anymore, but he doesn't like the fact that he's being made to look crazy. He says Nick Cannon has the whole black community out here thinking he did something to them folks, and he was just somebody at work that ain't gonna let nobody handle him any type of way. He said the drama that Nick Cannon keeps referring to includes him asking to be paid correctly and to stop giving writing credits to people who didn't write anything for anybody. He said he wanted to be paid for all the shows that were being used and monetized, content on social media as well. And Carlos says when they can't use you and exploit you, you're the problem. So he feels like the way that his name is being talked about, even in today's time when this comes up, he just doesn't appreciate it.
1: I didn't hear Nick say nothing crazy on Club Shay Shay, though. I didn't hear the whole interview, though, so maybe Carlos heard something.
4: But he responded directly to this clip. So even in this clip, I think his issue with it is he's like, okay, he would say certain things to the camera guy and the white people on set, making it seem like he made people uncomfortable on set.
1: And Carlos
4: then goes on and says he puts a Sambo like dance and he says, this is how they wanted me to act and just be thankful to be on a TV show.
1: Let me tell you something about Carlos Miller, Chico Bean, and DC Young Fly. Mm-hmm. Three of the most professional people that you're going to ever work with in any capacity. I've worked with them on so many levels from, podcast to when I had my talk show on Common Sense on MTV2. Very professional. Treat everybody with respect.
14: But not only that, you talking business, but personally.
4: They're good people. DC reached out yesterday to me to say congratulations on the complex list.
14: Yeah, you can call
4: really good.
14: Anytime. I see Chico all the time. Carlos, I call when I have a car issue, car problem. I FaceTime in the middle of the night. He answers, Envy, what you need. Like, those are three
1: just
14: good brothers.
1: Humans. Yeah. Good humans.
8: And when I was there working on Wild 'N Out, man, that's all three of them did. But it was all in love. Like, Carlos, Chico, and DC going to make fun of any and everybody in the room, including themselves. Mm-hmm. So it was all love. I don't know about anybody getting nervous, anything like that, but everybody always welcomed them and loved being around all three of them. So.
1: They are pleasures to work with.
8: Absolutely.
1: Which is what you always want people to say when you leave a professional setting.
8: Yes, for sure.
1: That person was a pleasure to work with. Those three are pleasures to work with.
4: Yep. Carlos says if you just give him the money he wants or the little money that they talked about, you would have never had a problem with him. And that's all he wants to clear up is that, it was a deeper issue than how it's being portrayed. Yeah. Yes, exactly.
14: You can negotiate. Ain't nothing wrong with that.
4: Yeah. So that is the latest for the hour. And the next hour, we'll be back with why Mike Epps doesn't want to come here anymore.
8: Damn.
1: Come where?
4: The Breakfast Club.
1: Now that I remember, he told me that. That was recently.
14: Yeah, I think that was a couple of months ago.
1: That was recently.
4: He's talking about it again, and we're going to talk about it.
14: All right, Charlamagne, who are you giving that donkey to, man?
1: Four after the hour. Andre Brown Jr., he need to come to the front of the congregation. We need to have a word with him. This is why you don't beat your kids, people.
14: All right, we'll get into that next. It's The Breakfast Club. Good morning.
15: You're checking out The Breakfast Club.
14: Instagram teen accounts come with automatic protections that limit who can contact teens, the content they can see, and the time they spend on the app. Learn more about teen accounts and Instagram's ongoing work to protect teens online at Instagram.com/WQSL Philadelphia.
16: I be waking up. 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Philly, we coming to hang out every morning. This your girl, Jess Hilarious, and we are The Breakfast Club. 5:30 a.m. to 10 a.m. on our new home, Philly's Power 99.

0: You make sure you tell them to watch out for Florida, man. Florida, man.
1: The craziest people in America come from the Bronx and all of Florida. Yes, you are a donkey.
2: A Florida man attacked an ATM for a very strange reason. It gave him too much money. Florida man is arrested after deputies say he rigged the door to his home in an attempt to electrocute his pregnant wife. Police arrested an Orlando man for attacking a flamingo.
3: It's the Breakfast Club, bitches.
4: Donkey of the day. With Charlemagne the God. I don't know why y'all keep letting him get y'all like this.
1: It's not me, Duval. It's Florida. Okay, donkey of the day for Wednesday, May 6th goes to a 33-year-old Florida man named Andre Brown Jr. What does your Uncle Charla always say about the great state of Florida? Say it with me. The craziest people in America come from the Bronx and all of Florida, and today is no exception. Now, Andre is in jail for doing something that I don't do, and that's beat his kids. Okay, now I was born in 1978, so whippings, beatings, that was just the way of life. Okay, I'm from the era where we had to go pick a switch off the tree. Y'all ever had to go pick a switch? Y'all ain't had no trees in New York.
5: No.
6: We have trees in New York, but we ain't pick no switch.
5: I ain't pick no switch, though.
1: For all of those who had to go pick a switch, you know how sadistic that was in hindsight? Okay, go pick the weapon that is going to be used against you. That is pure insanity. Okay, if you tell a kid to go pick a switch right now, though, he'll probably say, for what, the pistol or the rifle? Okay, but I want adults to know that beating your kids is stupid. All right, doing any kind of physical harm to your child hurts you just as much, if not more, than it does the kid. We all remember the saying, this will hurt me more than it hurts you. That's debatable, but it does hurt when you have to physically discipline your kids, which is why I won't do it, because you always end up feeling dumb disciplining kids, physically disciplining kids, because they are just kids. Okay, if you physically disciplining a kid for something they did wrong, you're an idiot, because the reality is they're just kids, and kids don't know what they don't know. Okay, you ever got mad at a kid because you can't believe they did some foolishness? Well, they can't believe it either. Okay, and you say to them, what's the matter with you? The answer is nothing. They're kids. They just got here 2 seconds ago. They learning as they grow, just like you did. I spanked my oldest daughter one time. Okay, gave her a couple pops when she was young because she cursed. I felt so damn stupid afterwards. Number one, she don't even know what those words mean. Okay, number two, she probably heard us saying them. All right, so spanking her for that is dumb. She didn't know any better, and your kids don't know any better either. So give them grace. All right, now that brings me back to Andre Brown Jr. Andre Brown Jr. I can't even talk to y'all about Andre Brown Jr. until I let you know what he's getting donkey of the day for. Let's go to CBS News Miami for the report, please.
7: A shocking hate crime arrest out of Polk County. Deputies say a man targeted a 5-year-old boy because he believed the child was gay. Police say 33-year-old Andre Brown Jr. was arrested on Sunday. Officials say he allegedly beat the boy and two other children. They say the youngest suffered from serious injuries. Brown reportedly told deputies that he abused the child because of his sexual orientation, claiming he would, quote, beat the gay out of him if possible. Investigators say the attack was intentional and hate-driven, elevating the charges to a life felony.
1: What in the Lee Daniels Empire script? Andre Brown Jr. beat a 5-year-old boy so bad that he had marks and bruises covering his legs, arms, back, and stomach, along with a fractured right wrist and a contusion on his forehead. Beat this 5-year-old boy so bad, the other children in the house, who he also had beat, they were traumatized. There was a 9-year-old in the house who contacted her mother to report that the 5-year-old was being abused, sent a text message that read, and I quote, I'm scared. He's whooping him so hard. I'm scared. Andre Brown Jr. told deputies that he decided to whoop the little boy because the little boy was gay. He advised he would beat the gay out of him if possible, but since it wasn't possible, he would beat him more. That's an exact quote he told deputies, okay? Well, who gonna beat the dumb out of Andre, if possible? Okay, I know it's not possible, so maybe they should just beat Andre more. Andre Brown Jr., question for you. This little boy was 5. Now, homosexuality is defined as romantic, emotional, or sexual attraction between members of the same sex or gender. Who is this 5-year-old being romantic with at 5? What could this little boy have been possibly doing that you would think he was gay? Even if the little boy had some Dixie crystals in his tank, make him do some push-ups or something, okay? Maybe he was just 5 and is always around women, so he picked up their mannerisms. And maybe, just maybe, you're correct. He's gay. So what? Okay, beating him will change nothing. All right, you actually admit that you know beating the gay out of him isn't possible. And since it wasn't possible, you just decided to beat him some more. So therefore, you confess to a hate crime. okay? You absolutely, positively committed a hate crime. You simply beat all over this little boy because he was gay. That says more about you than it does this little boy, okay? Because he can't help what he's born as. You, on the other hand, made a choice to be evil, okay? You made a choice to administer harm to this little boy simply because you can. And where was this young man's parents? Where's his daddy at that he letting you beat all over him like this? And what do you think will happen to you in prison? Okay. There's going to be gay men in prison daring you to try to beat the gay out of them. And you're going to have to fight to keep the gay out of you. Please give Andre Brown Jr. the biggest hee-haw. I don't know what's wrong with people, man.
5: Yeah, that's crazy.
1: I really don't.
6: All right.
1: I was looking at this story earlier about how a bunch of religious leaders claimed they were called to secret meetings to prepare for UFO disclosure. It's time. It's time. Because I feel like we're just all a bunch of defective humans. And it's about time for us to be recalled. That's all. We're just a bunch of defective product in this universe.
6: What
1: do
6: you mean,
1: point.
6: Recalled?
5: Like, not all of us.
1: Not all of us.
5: Yeah.
1: Yeah, but some of us. Some of us, it's time to go.
6: All right.
5: Yeah. Like Andre Brown. Not
1: Junior.
5: Yes. Junior.
6: Okay. All right. Well, not me. Thank you for that donkey today.
5: Yo, please.
1: Shit,
5: yo,
1: not you. No. I'm just like,
5: No. I love everybody. I'm
6: all
5: kidding.
6: Right. When we come back, Michael Ja White will be joining us. He has a new movie, Special Op Rent-A-Cop, which is out on Amazon Prime right now, Apple TV. You know him, the brother. He's an actor. So we'll talk to him next. It's The Breakfast Club. Good morning.
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2: Morning, everybody. It's DJ Envy, Jess Hilarious, Charlamagne Tha God. We are The Breakfast Club. Lauren LaRose is here as well. We got a special guest in the building. His new movie, Special Op, Rent a Cop, is out right now. Michael J. White. Is it Jay or Ja?
3: It's Ja. You got it right.
2: Oh, okay. All right. Good morning. Yeah. How you feeling, brother?
3: I feel real good. I feel real good being back here. I got problems now because I'm kind of loving being back.
2: Really?
3: Yes, man. I'm from here originally.
4: Yeah.
3: And so walking these streets, man, it's beautiful weather, man. It's got me like.
2: Well, that's today. Really, yes. Because tomorrow's going to be back cold.
3: Well, yesterday, too. It was all good, man. I'm enjoying myself.
2: If you don't mind, I like to go back, Smith, for people that don't know. How did you get into theater, into acting? What pushed you towards that?
3: Well, I was always kind of doing this as a kid, right?
2: Mm-hmm.
3: I was doing like plays and I was doing like my own films. Like when I was 10 years old, I was cutting together movies and stuff, but wasn't taking it serious. Like I go to college, come out, I'm a school teacher, but I'm still dealing with like I'm coming out here auditioning to do different things when I'm off, you know, from teaching school.
2: Mm-hmm.
3: And so it got in my system. Like I really enjoy this. And so I landed a really big like theatrical, I was in To Kill a Mockingbird, the mm-hmm. first adaptation to theater,
2: mm-hmm.
3: you know, off Broadway. And I was with like Tony Award winners, all that kind of stuff. And so that was my trajectory. I was an actor, right? And I was doing theater and I was doing all that kind of stuff and landing stuff before going out to LA. But, you know, in these streets and, you know, it's the energy and the fact that I was in it for the art of it, right? And so it's kind of like reliving that,
2: mm-hmm.
3: right? So, but yeah, I started out here,
2: mm-hmm.
3: and then with the whole LA thing and you know changing up, doing all mm-hmm. the kind of popcorn movies and stuff like that. I always wanted to come back to roots and do more theater and do those kind of things. But you know, I kind of feel nostalgic.
2: And when did the martial
4: arts? Yeah, I was going to say, did theater come before martial arts?
2: Yeah, I was going to say, when did martial arts come in?
3: Well, you see, it's funny how people equate the two. I've been doing martial arts my whole life.
4: Gotcha.
3: It's kind of like, I don't know, like if you think about Gregory Hines who's tap dancing, but he don't tap dance in every movie. But when I first came to L.A., I didn't want to do anything with martial arts.
2: Mm.
3: I want to be established as an actor because that's what I was. But I happen to do martial arts,
2: mm.
3: right? So when I started doing movies with martial arts in it, what was cool is that a lot of like people, executives, they thought, oh, he's being doubled, whatever. They didn't realize I was efficient in that.
2: That you could really do it.
3: Right. Yeah. Mm-hmm. So, but that was by design because I didn't want to first start doing martial art movies and be on Martial Arts Island and everybody think that you can't
2: nothing
3: act
2: but,
3: because most people who do martial art movies, that's all they do. And I knew, just like with Wesley, who's done a whole lot of work, once he got known for something dealing with martial arts, he got branded like that.
2: Right.
3: Even though he's a fabulous actor. People tend to forget that.
2: Mm-hmm.
3: And a lot of times with people, with me, they forget that too to some degree. But no, I'm an actor, and even when I do the stuff with martial arts, it might, you know, it might be by way of the action, I may be doing martial arts in it, but of course, people like to put you on a certain shelf
2: mm-hmm.
3: till you break off of that shelf.
4: You mastered martial arts at a high level. What's like a 7-degree black belt, I think?
3: Well, I got 8 black belts, mm-hmm. right? In different varying degrees. But like, that's just a mainstay of my life, you know? But I apply martial arts to everything in my life, you mm-hmm. know? You know, anything. Being a better father. Mm-hmm. Being, it's about overcoming obstacles. That's what martial arts is about. Even though it's kind of like people look at the fighting aspects of it, and that kind of derails everything because everybody starts just thinking about, because most people are insecure and they think about the fighting and mm-hmm. you know, whooping somebody's ass. That's only a very small part of what martial arts is designed for. You know, it's really designed for to develop a person overall. But so I kind of use martial arts in every aspect of my life because mm-hmm. it's about discipline.
2: I was going to ask, you know, with the movie business, has that shifted your life a little bit? And the reason I say that is growing up, and we used to look towards movies as a big, major release, right?
3: Yeah.
2: And I'm even looking at Michael. I don't know if you see Michael, but I couldn't imagine seeing Michael at the crib. Like, that's something I needed to see on that big screen in the
3: right.
2: music.
3: Yeah.
2: But it's shifted so much where now, you know, you do a movie, it's no longer a major movie release. And now it's on we know Hulu or Tubi or Netflix or, you know, BET, or how has that shifted the way that you think about movies, if it has at all?
3: Well, I've shifted into, I like streaming series a lot more because they dare to be unique. And a lot of times in movies, they're so scared to give you an experience. It's so formulaic, you know? So you're seeing a lot of movies, and you see the trailer, you've seen the whole damn movie. Mm. But it's, I recognize that, right? And I've been blessed to be able to do my own things and produce my own stuff. Right now, I got 3 different movies out right now. I've got Secret Between Us that's in theaters right now. I got Oscar Shaw, which is doing really well, which is a, you know, gritty drama. And I got this goofy movie that brought me here, like the
2: Special Out Rent-A-Cop,
3: yeah,
2: right?
3: Yeah, which is a whole different thing. I was like, you know, intending on being like a kindergarten cop type of thing. But I'm blessed to have these 3 very different type of movies out at the same time, which is like, you know, it lets me do, you know, work out different muscles and stuff. Mm-hmm. But, you know, so with films, now I'm doing a lot more of my own, right? Writing, directing, like with Hostile Takeover and Trouble Man, which I did with brother Method Man, mm-hmm. you know, from here. I get a chance to do these things that really is in my zeitgeist. And I got more movies coming out. And of course, you might know about the Why Did I Get Married 3. Mm-hmm.
4: Yeah, oh, 2 3. Or 3? 3. 3. Damn, 3. It is 3. God 3. Damn.
3: And that's going to be, believe me, that's going to be the best one of them all. Mm-hmm. Yeah, I shifted. I really like a lot of, I like movies that are not so formulaic, that you can't figure out from like day one.
4: You were doing superhero movies, you know, way before the superhero boom, right? Like,
3: yes,
4: Spawn.
3: Sir.
4: Do you ever look at today's landscape and feel like you were ahead of your time?
3: I don't look at things like that. I don't ever think of myself being ahead of nothing, really. I just, you know, traipse along, do my thing. Yeah, it was wonderful to be the first black superhero in that, but I didn't expect that was going to yield any particular thing. I don't have those expectations. But yeah, I'm honored to be in that category. Mm-hmm. Some of the superhero movies. I'm not really into that because I feel like they're kind of doing the same thing, and I'm not the target audience. It's a younger audience that they're looking for.
4: I'm 47. I love superhero movies.
0: I was about to say, can't it relate. Is, but it's not. I feel like a lot of the superhero movies, I feel like it's a cult audience. Like, they grow up with you. They want to see.
2: He still buys the costumes for Halloween. Yeah, he dresses up like
4: Marvel. I'm a Marvel guy, but I've gotten into the DC because of the TV series.
3: Right, like, right, right.
4: Like, the Peacemaker was dope. Penguin was dope. Green Lantern looks like it's going to be dope.
3: I love the TV series. Movies is... you know, I'm just seeing the formula all the time. Mm-hmm. You know, so I like the straight breast milk, basically. You know, something that's going to be its own thing. So yeah, I have respect for the movies that try to notch out their own kind of personality to it. But yeah, but somebody landing in a 3-point stance and then look up, I'll turn the channel.
4: The superhero landing.
3: Yeah, yeah. I'm like, oh, God, not for me. You know. Yeah. So yeah, I like the television stuff a lot more.
2: We got more with Michael Jai White when we come back. His new movie, Special Op Rent-A-Cop, is out right now. It's The Breakfast Club. Good morning.

0: It is DJ Envy, Jess Hilarious, Charlamagne Tha God. We are the Breakfast Club. Lauren Rose is here as well. We're still kicking it with actor Michael Jai White. Charlamagne?
1: What is the plot of Why Did I Get Married 3? You can't say it.
2: Oh, yeah, I can say a little bit, I think. I'm pretty sure. But, I mean, I got to commend Tyler on this one because even on the onset of the script, the subject matter is stuff that I haven't even seen in a movie before. Mm-hmm. One of the things I think I could talk about is the fact that as parents, right, we like to be exemplary role models to our children, and children don't know all the messing up that we did beforehand. And that was a thing that I always thought was great about this, because I never saw a movie that dealt with that. This, as parents, we always do that. They don't know how messed up we were, you know? And so there's a concept of that in this movie. There's actually four concepts in this movie that could have been movies by itself. Wow. So Tyler really stepped up on this, and I'm always honest. I'm like, I feel like he really stepped up, and in a whole lot of ways in this movie.
1: Y'all taped it already?
2: Yeah, it's done.
3: Okay, it's done. I saw photos.
2: We shot in Lake Como, Italy, and I'm proud of what he's doing. And y'all gonna like this.
1: Jill Scott back, everybody.
2: Jill Scott, Taraji's now.
1: Taraji's in it.
2: Yeah, she's in it.
1: Not Janet though.
2: No, she didn't. I don't know. I think people know that she's not in this one.
1: Gotcha.
2: But Taraji, man, she kills it. Everybody kills it. And there's a young audience. There's a young audience in this movie. Our children. Man, these young actors are killing it. Mm-hmm. I mean, Da Vinci plays my son.
1: Wow.
2: You know, from BMF. Mm-hmm. There's like amazing. I mean, just even standing on set, watching them do their thing, man, I was like, this is gonna be fire.
0: Wow.
3: How does he, I don't know how much you can share, but how does he, like, end Janet Jackson's story, though, in this new one, without her being there? Because, like, I feel like we were left on a cliff of, like, how is she going to continue her life, and, you know, she's grieving her husband, and...
1: Well, that was the first movie, right?
2: You're talking about the second... Like,
3: that was the last... The last time we saw Janet was when she lost her husband, correct?
1: When did Malik Yoba die?
2: Yeah, it's like, lost her husband. She helped him lose... she helped lose him.
3: Regardless, I'm just saying, I want to know, what's the... Like,
1: was that the first one or the second one? I don't remember.
2: Sometimes I get mixed up myself, but it's... I can't really speak on that. It's not like she's... Gone. She's like. Well, I forget how we dealt with it in the script, but it's, you know,
3: we'll get some closure.
2: Yeah, you definitely get closure. I mean, it's like, hey, I believe there's going to be a Why Did I Get Married 4, and if everybody's schedules align, you're going to see her again.
3: Because when Tyler Perry posted that script, it kind of made everybody. That's when we got excited for it, and he had originally tagged her. Then when I saw the photos of y'all in Italy, she wasn't in the photo, so we were like, what the heck happened?
2: Yeah, but here it is, man. Why focus on what's not in there?
3: You know, we stick to, you know, we love our characters. Like,
2: right, yeah.
3: We feel like we've grown with those characters.
2: If that wasn't Jill, we'd be talking about Jill right now.
3: Oh, yes,
2: if that wasn't somebody else, we'd be talking about them right now.
3: 100%.
2: But there's a percentage of people who did make it in there and a wonderful script and a wonderful movie that we could be talking about, too.
1: Kill her character in the first 5 minutes after what she did to her husband, okay? Damn. They called that
2: he
1: argument.
2: He said this.
1: No, for real.
3: At least we get that.
1: If y'all tell me she died in the car accident in the first 5 minutes, I'll be like, good. That's what she get for arguing with that man like that.
2: Sometimes I like the fact that he can say things that I can't say.
4: I wanted to go back to 2001 for a second.
2: Uh-huh.
4: Exit Wounds.
2: Mm-hmm.
4: Did a movie with DMX. I was working with DMX.
2: Oh, wonderful. Man, we became instant friends, man. Like, DMX was a really solid cat, man. That friendship kept on. D would come into town. We would always link up. It was real cool. It was real cool. Sad to see him go. He was a really, really deep brother. You know, he had his demons that he was dealing with. But yeah, he was, man.
4: He loved the martial arts too. He loved martial arts.
2: Yeah. We became cousins, basically.
4: Gotcha.
1: Yeah. How did DMX feel about Steven Seagal?
2: I think you might know about that. Like, I don't think anybody really dug him.
1: Nobody. So it wasn't just you.
2: No. I mean, to be honest with you, but you know, it's a sad situation with that cat, man.
4: For people that don't know, what was the beef about, or the problems, or why did people like him as much as?
1: Well, I just saw you criticize his on set behavior.
4: Yeah.
2: Oh yeah. Everybody. I mean, he's. It's unfortunate. Like, so, I mean, I was a fan early on with the cat, right? Worked with him 3 different times. And I don't know. Like, and you might forget, like, I was actually low-key helping him in a lot of ways. I got him his dietitian, his trainer, and all these different things at one time, even without him even knowing. Mm-hmm. I was designing his damn diet on... But yeah, and I tried to hook him up with his doctor to help him out as well. So my thing was like, you know, I tried to hold on to the images he first had, which I was a fan of in the earlier works. But like we talked about, man, the ego, man, it don't serve nobody. I don't know why he always kind of tried to present himself like he's, you know, bad man, he's a fighter or whatever. I think it's the insecurity that started him out in this whole thing. Mm-hmm. But man, it's like he played himself with overplaying his hand till people started going, hey, wait a minute, this don't make no sense. Mm-hmm. And, you know, it's a lesson for people. You know, it kind of goes back to what I'm talking about. I don't think anybody want to trade places with that man. Mm-hmm. You know, and that's what ego gets you.
4: Word. Yeah. We appreciate you for joining us this morning, bro.
2: Appreciate
4: Michael
2: Jai
4: White. Yeah. Michael Jai White, the new movie special op, Rent-A-Cop, is out right now. And thank you for joining us, brother. We appreciate
2: it. Thank you. Let's do this again, man.
4: Next time you're in the city, come on up,
2: yes,
4: man.
2: Yes, sir. Yes, sir. Appreciate you guys. Thank you.
4: Mm-hmm. All right. It's The Breakfast Club. Good morning.
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0: DJ NV, Jess Hilarious, Charlamagne Tha God. We are the Breakfast Club. Good morning. Let's get to the latest with Lauren.
1: Lauren becoming a street fan. 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
0: She gets them from somebody that knows somebody.
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5: on The Breakfast Club. Talk to
4: me. So we talked about this a bit yesterday. Stefon Diggs was in court. He was being accused of strangling and various different assault with a woman that was his chef previously. She was a live-in chef. She'd been working with him for some time. And he was facing up to 5 years in prison behind this. Now, yesterday, he was found not guilty. A jury deliberated for an hour and a half, which is pretty quick. And it came out with a not guilty verdict. And at face value, they basically said they felt like the chef's claims were BS. Mm-hmm. Now, she was having a hard time in court anyway. So, mm-hmm. I mean, it was very easy to see where this was going. She couldn't answer some questions. She was having a hard time answering questions directly, to the point where the judge got literally said to her, if you don't start answering the questions with an answer and not how you feel about things, we're going to take you off the stand.
3: Mm. Don't you hate that? Don't you hate when you're talking to somebody and, you know, even if you're talking, like, they don't listen to what you're actually saying. They're just telling you what they feel you're saying. Mm-hmm. You know what I mean? Just give me an answer.
0: And when
3: you're talking to them, just give me an answer.
4: Yeah. Well,
0: they
4: for
0: think
4: her,
0: what the answer should be and not what the real answer
4: for
0: is.
4: For her, she was doing it purposely because she was trying to get to, I think she wanted people to feel for her emotionally.
0: Correct.
4: Like, they had asked her one question about why she deleted text messages, right? Mm-hmm. About whole, I'll ruin that B's life and calling him Stefon Diggs various names. And she started talking about, you know, being abused by her ex and that she felt like he intended to do Stefon Diggs, and they're like, we don't want to know what you thought he was going to do. Tell us why you deleted those. You know what I mean?
3: So that's projection, though, like, because she's mm-hmm. been through some other things in her life.
4: Yeah,
3: that don't got nothing to do with Stefon. Mm-hmm. Tell me about what he did to you, mm-hmm. allegedly, mm-hmm. which is clearly nothing.
4: Right. And this whole thing has been a lot because it's been a conversation since Super Bowl time mm-hmm. about these mm-hmm. allegations. Now, his attorney, Mitch Shuster, he put out a statement and he made it very clear. He says fame and financial success shouldn't strip someone of their presumption of innocence. But too often it does exactly that. And unfortunately, as is this case with unfounded claims, the damage starts the moment an accusation is filed, long before any facts mm-hmm. are examined.
3: That's right.
4: Professional athletes have a target on their back. When someone sees a uniform and a contract, they see leverage. They see a settlement, and they're counting on the pressure in the court of public opinion to drive the default decision to settle regardless of the facts of the matter.
1: So what happens to her?
4: I'm not sure.
3: She'll be cooking for somebody.
4: Maybe you might see... If I'm Stefon, you might see maybe like some defamation situation on his end because he might have lost some things behind this. But
1: absolutely.
4: Yeah.
3: But suing her for defamation ain't going to do him no good because she don't got no money.
4: Yeah. Right.
3: He's just going to waste money doing that.
0: So to answer your question, nothing.
4: Yep.
3: Per usual.
4: Right. Nothing. Yep. Now in other news, shifting gears a bit. So Mike Epps, he was on Open Thoughts with Funny Marco. And
1: hilarious episode, by the way.
4: It opened up funny from the minute the interview starts. But they're talking about the fact that Mike Epps said he wouldn't do any interviews or podcasts anymore because of us here at The Breakfast Club. Let's take a listen.
1: Damn, man.
7: And I was wondering when the f*** you was going to bring me on here. I seen so many episodes. I was like, oh, f*** the guy. He didn't ask me to come.
8: I thought you would be scared, too, because you said you ain't doing no more podcasts, punk-ass podcasts, because they set you up.
7: I'm not doing The Breakfast Club no f***ing more. But anyway.
8: I sit down with
7: him. I'll probably do it again. But
8: in the morning, too. Right in the morning. You just they hit
7: breath you. Breath stinking, ass
8: no right. breakfast, they don't feed you. You no sit in that waiting room.
7: I met
8: BG back there. I sit back there for a minute. I met BG, Birdman. I
7: was waiting on his ass.
8: And you come here and they hit you with an F-bomb right there. Like, oh, how you feel about it? I'm like, bro, come on. It's early as hell. You try to get me canceled in the morning. We slow. We can't think in the morning for real.
3: You wanted to talk, Marco. Okay? Like, we don't watch your interviews and how you be interviewing people. Okay?
4: Yes,
0: Marco. You be setting people up, Marco.
3: Okay?
1: Crazy.
3: Knock it off, Marco.
4: Yes.
0: Mike Epps has told all of that he's not coming back.
4: But
0: he's coming
4: back.
1: Except for me. He told me
0: and Charlamagne that. But he's coming back.
4: Mike
0: Epps is the homie. He's coming off of Mike Epps.
1: He literally said, I might still go do it.
0: Mike Epps will come back.
4: There was another part of the conversation I thought was interesting, too. Mike Epps was talking to Funny Marco about why he thinks his career isn't as big as it should be. Let's take a listen to that.
7: I was actually watching Chris Tucker's career because he was so great. He did Next Friday. He did Money Talk. He did Rush Hour. So I went and got it, found the script, took it to Q. I actually took All About the Benjamins to him. And then I wasn't conditioned in the mind to keep going. So I kind of hit a pause, kind of hit rock bottom right there. I was in my own way of my career. That's why people was like, man, it seemed like you would be much bigger, but I didn't play the game at that time that I was supposed to play.
9: And then
7: I look at guys like Kevin Hart. He did everything right in his career, stage wise. And I look at my career and I'm like, yeah, Mike, you were scared. You was afraid to become the best of you because you have never seen the best. You didn't know how to love yourself.
3: Mm. I would like for him to expound on when he said Kevin Hart did everything correct stage wise. Because we watch Kev's ebbs and flows. You know, people act like Kev has just been super successful this whole time. No, Kev had failing TV shows. He had movies that didn't do well. And he had to, you know, go back to rock bottom and build himself up from the stand-up perspective.
0: But I guess it was the grind of Kevin Hart. That's the one thing that we can always talk about, the grind of what he's done. Well, not just the business, but Kevin did, he did everything. He did music. He did Caroline's. He did the small venues, the big venues. We seen him grow to where he was and he never let up.
3: That's after he fell in Hollywood. Soul Plane didn't do well. He had the sitcom on NBC that didn't do well. Everybody forgets
0: but he never let up.
3: That part because he went back to the stage and just fed the streets with that stand-up. And that's how he got back to who he is now.
10: Well, now Kevin did music.
0: He did a music a bunch of times. Chocolate Dropper?
10: I'm thinking, when are you talking about Chocolate Dropper?
3: And even from the Mike Epps perspective, from me looking at Mike Epps is big to me.
11: We were having a conversation backstage. I thought he was one of the biggest.
3: He's just coming off a hit sitcom on Netflix. Yeah. The Upshaws, Mike got mad stand-up specials on Netflix. Man. Mike got a whole block Indianapolis.
0: Mike Epps is big, but I don't think people put Mike Epps in the same conversation that they put a lot of these other comics in. Right? What were you going
10: to
0: say?
10: I was just saying, I was able to see his range when he was in Sparkle. Mm-hmm. When he did Sparkle with... Whitney Houston and Jordan Sparks and all of them, when he played the abusive husband, he played a comedian, but it was a very serious role he played.
3: In this era, there's not too many comedians who have achieved the level of success that Mike Epps has.
0: Mm-hmm. Not at all. But they don't put Mike Epps in those conversations,
3: From the streets to crossover.
0: But when you talk about, when you talk about Kevin Hart or you talk about any of those, the greats, they don't mention Mike Epps all the time.
3: But that's a different conversation,
10: though. That's true.
3: I think you're talking about how people receive somebody's art. I'm talking about just how big somebody is. Mike Epps is right there.
0: But he should be in those conversations because he's done, like you said, he's done the hit TV series. He's done hit movies. He's done stages. He's sold out so many different tours and goes on the road over and over again. But they don't put him in those conversations.
3: I hear him in them conversations.
11: I would put him in them. But I understand. I've heard him say that sentiment before. Right. I don't understand it, but I've heard him say that before. But, you know, when you're the person sitting in it, maybe it feels different.
10: It's different. You know?
11: Yeah. So that's the latest for the hour. It's brought to you by Top Dog Law. Any accident, big or small, call Top Dog Law.
3: Man, we need somebody. We need Top Dog. Top Dog. Somebody was eating at a restaurant. One of our producers, Taylor, Taylor was eating at a restaurant and there was a screw in her waffle.
11: My God, did you take a picture in the video?
10: Which she was feeding her son.
11: Girl.
10: She sure did. So she was feeding her son a waffle.
11: And you cracked your tooth when you bit into it.
0: And she's sick right now.
11: She's so sick.
0: She has lead poisoning, I guess.
10: And she got cameras in the house and they picked up the footage of her doing it.
0: Yeah, that's right.
3: Well, putting the screw in the food?
10: No, of her eating. What's wrong with you, man? It almost slid right down her throat, man.
0: She hasn't been working in a couple days.
10: Could have been dead today.
3: Top Dog Law.
0: All right.
11: I get a commission for bringing her in.
3: And you better do it pro bono, Top Dog Law.
10: Pro bono.
0: When we come back, we got the mix. Breakfast Club. Good morning.
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Icy as a hockey ring, Philly mugging flyer. When I bought the Rolls Royce, they thought it was lease.

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1: The craziest people in America come from the Bronx and all of Florida.
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3: A Florida man attacked an ATM for a very strange reason. It gave him too much money. Florida man is arrested after deputies say he rigged the door to his home in an attempt to electrocute his pregnant wife. Police arrested an Orlando man for attacking a flamingo.
4: It's the Breakfast Club, bitches.
5: Donkey of the day. With Charlemagne the God. I don't know why y'all keep letting him get y'all like this.
1: It's not me, Duval. It's Florida. Okay, donkey of the day for Wednesday, May 6th goes to a 33-year-old Florida man named Andre Brown Jr. What does your Uncle Charla always say about the great state of Florida? Say it with me. The craziest people in America come from the Bronx and all of Florida, and today is no exception. Now, Andre is in jail for doing something that I don't do, and that's beat his kids. Okay, now I was born in 1978, so whippings, beatings, that was just the way of life. Okay, I'm from the era where we had to go pick a switch off the tree. Y'all ever had to go pick a switch? Y'all ain't had no trees in New York.
6: No.
7: Dang, we have trees in New York, but we ain't pick no switch.
6: I ain't pick no switch,
1: though. For all of those who had to go pick a switch, you know how sadistic that was in hindsight? Okay, go pick the weapon that is going to be used against you. That is pure insanity. Okay, if you tell a kid to go pick a switch right now, though, he'll probably say, for what, the pistol or the rifle? Okay, but I want adults to know that beating your kids is stupid. All right, doing any kind of physical harm to your child hurts you just as much, if not more, than it does the kid. We all remember the saying, this will hurt me more than it hurts you. That's debatable, but it does hurt when you have to physically discipline your kids, which is why I won't do it, because you always end up feeling dumb disciplining kids, physically disciplining kids, because they are just kids. Okay, if you physically disciplining a kid for something they did wrong, you're an idiot, because the reality is they're just kids, and kids don't know what they don't know. Okay, you ever got mad at a kid because you can't believe they did some foolishness? Well, they can't believe it either. Okay, and you say to them, what's the matter with you? The answer is nothing. They're kids. They just got here 2 seconds ago. They learning as they grow, just like you did. I spanked my oldest daughter one time. Okay, gave her a couple pops when she was young because she cursed. I felt so damn stupid afterwards. Number one, she don't even know what those words mean. Okay, number two, she probably heard us saying them. All right, so spanking her for that is dumb. She didn't know any better, and your kids don't know any better either. So give them grace. All right, now that brings me back to Andre Brown Jr. Andre Brown Jr. I can't even talk to y'all about Andre Brown Jr. until I let you know what he's getting donkey of the day for. Let's go to CBS News Miami for the report, please.
8: A shocking hate crime arrest out of Polk County. Deputies say a man targeted a 5-year-old boy because he believed the child was gay. Police say 33-year-old Andre Brown Jr. was arrested on Sunday. Officials say he allegedly beat the boy and two other children. They say the youngest suffered from serious injuries. Brown reportedly told deputies that he abused the child because of his sexual orientation, claiming he would, quote, beat the gay out of him if possible. Investigators say the attack was intentional and hate-driven, elevating the charges to a life felony.
1: What in the Lee Daniels Empire script? Andre Brown Jr. beat a 5-year-old boy so bad that he had marks and bruises covering his legs, arms, back, and stomach, along with a fractured right wrist and a contusion on his forehead. Beat this 5-year-old boy so bad, the other children in the house, who he also had beat, they were traumatized. There was a 9-year-old in the house who contacted her mother to report that the 5-year-old was being abused, sent a text message that read, and I quote, I'm scared. He's whooping him so hard. I'm scared. Andre Brown Jr. told deputies that he decided to whoop the little boy because the little boy was gay. He advised he would beat the gay out of him if possible, but since it wasn't possible, he would beat him more. That's an exact quote he told deputies, okay? Well, who gonna beat the dumb out of Andre, if possible? Okay, I know it's not possible, so maybe they should just beat Andre more. Andre Brown Jr., question for you. This little boy was 5. Now, homosexuality is defined as romantic, emotional, or sexual attraction between members of the same sex or gender. Who is this 5-year-old being romantic with at 5? What could this little boy have been possibly doing that you would think he was gay? Even if the little boy had some Dixie crystals in his tank, make him do some push-ups or something, okay? Maybe he was just 5 and is always around women, so he picked up their mannerisms. And maybe, just maybe, you're correct. He's gay. So what? Okay, beating him will change nothing. All right, you actually admit that you know beating the gay out of him isn't possible. And since it wasn't possible, you just decided to beat him some more. So therefore, you confess to a hate crime. Okay, you absolutely positively committed a hate crime. You simply beat all over this little boy because he was gay. That says more about you than it does this little boy. Okay, because he can't help what he's born as. You, on the other hand, made a choice to be evil. Okay, you made a choice to administer harm to this little boy simply because you can. And where was this young man's parents? Where's his daddy at that he letting you beat all over him like this? And what do you think will happen to you in prison? Okay. There's going to be gay men in prison daring you to try to beat the gay out of them. And you're going to have to fight to keep the gay out of you. Please give Andre Brown Jr. the biggest hee-ho. I don't know what's wrong with people, man.
6: Yeah, that's crazy.
1: I really don't.
7: All right.
1: I was looking at this story earlier about how a bunch of religious leaders claimed they were called to secret meetings to prepare for UFO disclosure. It's time. It's time. Because I feel like we're just all a bunch of defective humans. And it's about time for us to be recalled. That's all. We're just a bunch of defective product in this universe.
7: What you mean, recalled?
6: Like, not all of us.
1: Not all of us.
6: Yeah.
1: Yeah, but some of us. Some of us, it's time to go.
7: All right, Charlamagne, thank you for that donkey today.
1: Yes, indeed.
7: All right, when we come back, we got the positive note and more. So don't move. It's the Breakfast Club. Good morning.

0: Morning, everybody. It's DJ Envy, Just Hilarious, Charlamagne Tha God. We are The Breakfast Club. Now, we got a salute to Michael Jai White for joining us this morning.
1: Salute to Michael Jai White, man. He got a bunch of movies out. One of them he don't want us to talk about.
0: Yo, come on, man. That was behind the scenes. He said that. Yeah. That was behind the scenes. Come on, man. Salute to Michael Jai White.
1: It was great talking to him about martial arts and discipline and, you know, how martial arts helps him to keep his ego in check.
0: That's right. It keeps him disciplined. And also Tim Ross for joining us this morning. You did Tim Ross so dirty, man.
1: Man, go get Tim Ross's new book. What's it called?
0: The Missing Piece.
1: The Missing Piece, man.
0: How to be held together when you're falling apart.
1: Listen, that is a great gift to give somebody during Mental Health Awareness Month, or just for somebody you know that's going through something, man.
0: Mm-hmm. All right. When we come back, positive notice.
2: I have a fact.
0: What?
2: Did y'all know?
0: Okay.
2: Come on, I ain't do that in a long time, so come
0: on. Okay, let's do it when we
2: come
0: back.
2: I think y'all ready for that. All right.
0: It's The Breakfast Club. Good morning.
3: What you need to do is be thankful for the life you got, you know what I'm saying? Stop looking at what you ain't got. Start being thankful for what you do got.

0: DJ Envy, Just Hilarious, Charlamagne Tha God. We are the Breakfast Club. Now, you got something you want to say?
1: Yes. Did y'all know in South Korea, the sea opens twice a year for just 1 hour, and it's called the Jindo Miracle? Did y'all know that?
2: Yes.
1: Charlamagne, come on.
2: I'm telling you, man. We did not know, man. Yes. In the spring and in freaking, autumn, September and October. Come on. You talking about like Moses, like the partner of the Red Sea?
1: Yes.
2: Who? Yes.
1: Only for 1 hour.
2: Yes, twice a year.
1: Twice a year.
2: In the spring and in the autumn.
1: Yes, it's called the... Did you know that? Why are you looking over here?
0: I thought it was in January and February, but...
1: No, you lying.
0: It's not. I thought it was late January.
1: He never knew.
2: And they walk. Like, people... Yeah, you can walk through it. Yes. Between the islands.
0: See the dates. But you got to
1: make sure... But you got to make sure...
2: It is. It's during the spring.
1: It's spring and then autumn. But you have to make sure that you get your walks in and walk back... That hour, because they're going to come crashing down on each other, and they will kill you.
0: That's right.
2: Yeah, I wouldn't risk it.
1: So, but the South Koreans, they love it. They be, you know.
0: Well, they come together as families. All through they each honor other. Their ancestors and all
1: yeah,
0: that stuff.
1: They, yeah, for 1 hour. So, if y'all over there, you know, while that's happening, y'all should go and see it for yourself.
2: That's what came up when y'all was doing a little drunk games for Cinco de Mayo yesterday?
1: No, it's a fact, and I don't think people know. And just because you knew... Don't mean everybody else know, because NBA ass ain't no evil.
0: It's called history, but all right, you got a positive note?
2: Yes, I do, and it's simple. Once again, salute to Tim Ross and his book, The Missing Piece. It's a quote that I love from Ralph Waldo Emerson, and it's a simple quote. Nothing can bring you peace but yourself. Have a great day. Breakfast Club, bitches!
3: Y'all finished or y'all done?

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1: Yo, what up, y'all? It's DJ Envy from The Breakfast Club. Now, check this out. The first phone call that ever happened happened over 150 years ago. 150 years. 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That one call really started everything. And fast forward to now. It's springtime. The weather's breaking. People outside. Vibes are right again. Thank God. And it got me thinking, who haven't you talked to in a minute? And you know, through all these years and all these conversations, AT&T has been there, connecting people in meaningful ways. This is more than a story of technological innovation. It's really a story about human connection, real people, real moments, and real relationships. So we celebrate over 150 years of connection. Let this be your reminder. Don't wait. Make that call. Send that text. Pull up on somebody you care about. Because at the end of the day, those connections, that's what really matters.
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Billy's Power 99, Roxy Romeo, keeping your Wednesday morning going for you. A Golden Crew coming up next. And in case you missed that 10 o'clock $1,000 keyword, it is rich. R-I-C-H. 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

0: Home of the Breakfast Club, Monday through Friday, 5:30 to 10 a.m. is the Midday Movement with Roxy Romeo. Good morning, and happy Wednesday to you. Hope your day is off to a great start. And we are halfway there. So, of course, you know, if you need some help getting over that hump, I am here for you. I got more music on the way with that remix. Chris Brown, Bryson Tiller, and Usher, It Depends. Kendrick and SZA, Luther, and Kanye and Travis Scott with Father. And if you know me, you know I am the absolute worst when it comes to promoting myself. Super untimely. Well, today is March of Dimes Salute to Women of Achievement event. Each year, they honor three women in different categories: healthcare award, business award, public service award. And this year, I am actually receiving the public service award. So to March of Dimes and everybody that voted for me, thank you so much. You know, I never expect to receive these type of awards. So when I do, it is super humbling. Laura Mannion is receiving the business award, and Dr. Abike James, the healthcare award. And I actually had a chance to talk to Dr. James about the incredible work that she is doing. So coming up a little later on this hour, we are going to talk about that. She is busy. And it's also very timely because it is Maternal Mental Health Awareness Month, and she speaks to a lot of that as well. 12 o'clock, DJ Doc B, he's breaking you off inside that midday mixtape. After that, Tapped In with Roxy Romeo. I'll tell you everything going on with those celebrities. In the 1 o'clock hour, Roxy's Rundown. Lots going on in the news and in the tri-state. I will fill you in with that. And then in between all that, top of each hour, you are going to hear a keyword. 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
1: Good morning. This is Chuck. Chill out, man. I just want to say, good morning to everybody that's tapped in. Shout out Trenton, New Jersey. That's my hometown.
0: Shout out Trenton.

0: Philly's Power 99, home of the Breakfast Club, Monday through Friday, 5:30 to 10 a.m. It's the Midday Movement with Roxy Romeo, and I have a special guest on the phone with me, Dr. Obike James. I got a chance, the pleasure of meeting Dr. James a couple weeks ago because she is actually receiving the healthcare award at today's March of Dimes Salute to Women Achievement event. Like I said, my fellow honoree, I'm receiving the public service award today. Dr. James, so happy to have you on the line. How are you?
1: Good morning, everyone. Thank you so much. I am well, really, really excited to be in such good company receiving this award.
0: Absolutely. And Dr. James, you deserve this award. I mean, you have the academic history, the degrees, the letters, clinical director of women's health for ambulatory health services at the Philadelphia Department of Public Health, professor at the Perelman School of Medicine at the University of Pennsylvania. So in layman's terms, can you break down exactly what you do?
1: So I am, first and foremost, an OBGYN, obstetrician gynecologist. So I deliver those babies. I think along the way through medical school, getting those letters and the training, really recognized that there were just so many disparities. People who looked like they just did not do as well in the birthing space. So I added, that's where the notion of public health came in, where I felt like I could do good for beyond sort of that one patient in front of me. And that led to policies making and some of my research interests. And joined an academic institution where we could do research as well to help improve those outcomes. Ultimately realized that we needed to listen to the patient. And a lot of that learning came from engagement with the community. And I think that's what really has gotten me out there, partnering with several community organizations, meeting wonderful people, doing work with the March of Dimes, et cetera, all with the singular purpose of trying to improve outcomes and ensure that birthing outcomes are equitable for all people.
0: And it is also Maternal Mental Health Awareness Month. So I thought this conversation would also be very timely because in the work that you do, there is a mental health element that comes along with it. I think just being a mom, being pregnant, going through labor, there's a mental health element. But of course, the disparity Absolutely. That exists and the trauma that, a lot of moms sometimes have to face. We are going to talk more about that in just a few minutes with Dr. Obike James. It's Philly's Power 99.

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0: Philly's Power 99, home of the Breakfast Club, Monday through Friday, 5:30 to 10 a.m. It's the Midday Movement with Roxy Romeo, continuing my conversation with Dr. Abike James. It is Maternal Mental Health Awareness Month, and she is also my fellow honoree for today's March of Dimes Salute to Women of Achievement event. So, Dr. James, we know that the outcome is definitely not always positive in this maternal land, especially when it comes to our Black and brown women. So through your research and working so closely with so many of these moms, what have you discovered that could combat these negative outcomes?
1: No, you're so correct. And I think, you know, I've been in the career for about 23, 24 years now. And, you know, it isn't something that we necessarily talked about when I started training or that we really learned about. And so I am happy that there has been more of an understanding, more of a movement to address it. So the first thing is naming it. Like when a patient sits in front of me, it is from that first visit having that discussion that this is something that could happen, and including support. Right? It's so important that you have support from whomever, right? Partner, family, friend, doulas, etc. Who can pay attention, friends, you know, and see if those signs are developing. Because that's the first thing, is understanding that it is real, it can happen. There's hormonal, if we want to get into the science, there are some hormonal changes that happen that can contribute to it. So one, not being afraid to name it, and then to be willing to get the help. And that's what I spend a lot of time with my patients doing, and then that help can come in different forms. Therapy is not a bad thing. There's groups that for support. There's medication if we need to do it. I think it's just important to really, at the end of the day, sort of one, name it, own it, understand that it exists, and not be afraid to get that help. Mm-hmm. I'm checking from that first visit, throughout visits, and then particularly postpartum. So I think a lot of people sort of know about the postpartum part of it. And really, that's another, you know, people, you know, we have all this imagery of how you should be just sort of thrilled to have that baby, and, you know, you've wanted this for so long, maybe, or maybe you haven't wanted it, etc. But again, there's that fear of owning up to the feelings of postpartum mood disorders. But they are very rare. They are there, not rare. They happen. And, you know, it's one of the leading causes of maternal morbidity and mortality as well, just because it is more prevalent in pregnant and birthing people. Mm-hmm. I also just, you know, add that it can have other implications and lead to increasing relationship issues. Pregnancy can have that, and they can all of these things can sort of feed on each other, worsening that outcome, worsening that bonding, and then that has long-term impact on the child. So just if you know, really pay attention to all of the implications of mental health, it is just so important that we raise that awareness.
0: More to come, wrapping up my conversation with Dr. Abike James in just a few minutes. She is receiving the healthcare award at today's March of Dimes Salute to Women of Achievement event. And we are also talking Maternal Mental Health Awareness Month. 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
6: Careful, it is raining. We've got road work today. Of course, rides up and down 95 will be affected. We also have an accident on southbound 95 between the Walt Whitman and Broad Street that was in the left lane, tying things up anew for about 5 to 10 minutes there. Westbound Vine Expressway, right lane road work has you sluggish between I-95 and Broad Street. Lisa Fairfax, Total Traffic.
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0: afternoon, and then a gusty evening thundershower could roll through. 72 degrees for your high today. The overnight low is 52 with a few scattered showers, especially south and east of the city. They look to wrap up pretty early tomorrow, and even some sunshine returning tomorrow with a cooler high of 65. I'm meteorologist Karen Rogers with your 6ABC forecast.
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grab the umbrella or the rain jacket. You'll need it today. The high today is 72 degrees. We have some scattered showers that arrive through the morning into the early afternoon hours. We're dry for a while this afternoon.

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0: Philly's Power 99, home of the Breakfast Club, Monday through Friday, 5:30 to 10 a.m. It's the Midday Movement with Roxy Romeo, wrapping up my conversation with Dr. Obike James, my fellow honoree for today's March of Dimes Salute to Women of Achievement event, and it is also Maternal Mental Health Awareness Month, so talking about that as well. In 2019, you co-founded the Penn Department of Obstetrics and Gynecology Health Equity Task Force. So with this task force being created, number one, what changes have you seen? And number two, when it was created, was it welcomed? Was everybody on board, all hands on deck?
1: Yeah, that's a good question. Yeah, you know, it started in 2019. I think really just realizing that I was sitting in this in this privileged position, you know, but noticing that we weren't really addressing the root of what we were seeing. And we weren't even necessarily naming it as well. And so, like, some of that, the early part of what we did was really get data and confirm that we had disparities where we were. And then bringing everyone on board. You know, I think, you know, I have a sentiment that people are coming from a good place, right? So giving everyone sort of that benefit of the doubt, that positive intent, you know, we talk about implicit bias, right, which has these negative harmful effects, and the word is implicit behind, so it's not necessarily intentional, right? So some of it is retraining, having people sort of look at the things we're doing. We literally had to look at policies, look at protocols, look at things we were doing, and seeing within them some of that implicit bias, and then getting rid of it, dismantling it, ensuring we had this equity lens to everything we did. And it's right about then that we really became intentional about including the community, because when we sit in these ivory towers, no matter what, we are not getting the full picture. So if we're not listening to our patients, we're not listening to the community, and we think we're coming up with solutions, they're never going to be the best solutions.
0: Right.
1: So that was the other big part of what we did. And so ultimately, it evolved into us having a community advisory board who helps to keep us honest with the changes we're doing. And I will tell you that I have seen the change sort of. And I was just in a meeting, I think last week, and others were commenting about seeing that change and the trust. We could go on for 90 minutes talking about the mistrust, right, in the community with healthcare and institutions and providers, et cetera.
0: Yeah.
1: And until we can break down that mistrust, we're not going to get the best out of the relationships.
0: Well, God bless you, Dr. James. And, you know, we are so lucky to have you in the position that you're in. You know, you're on the inside trying to create the change. A lot of times people are on the outside trying to do that. I mean, and let's not even, like you said, this could be a whole other conversation, right? We have seen all so many videos that have gone viral showing the racism, frankly, you know, and the bias that exists within the healthcare industry, and it's just so sad. But again, you are a blessing to all of us for all the work that you are doing. Dr. Obike James, thank you so much for taking the time, and congratulations on being honored today. I will see you very, very soon.
1: Thank you. It's gonna be fun.
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7: The good news is that despite the rain, for which you'll need headlights by law and for road work anywhere it's active, cleared the accident west on Route 70 in Evesham at Maple Avenue. I think we're doing reasonably well crossing the river one way or another into and out of Camden County, at least. West on the Vine, Broad Street, there's right lane road work. 5-minute backup there. Southbound 95 near Broad Street, that accident's off to the shoulder. Lisa Fairfax, Total Traffic.
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4: So Finesse Two Times is very upset right now. He shared a video on his social media account of him using ChatGPT to break down his contract. And unfortunately, he learned that loyalty in this business does not exist. So ChatGPT's analysis revealed that his label owns his masters forever, has the final say in most of his music decisions, and recoups their expenses before he sees any payment plus more. So basically, he's in a 360 deal. In the caption, Finesse wrote, quote, "I moved off loyalty. I thought it was an honor to have Prince, the old man, to be my manager. Y'all told me I didn't need a lawyer because all they do is F over people. Well, it looks like, to me, y'all worse than lawyers. I'm asking as a man, can somebody please help buy me out of this situation before I crash out and do something that gives me a life sentence because the way I'm going out, never, ever, ever, ever, ever sign a contract without a lawyer looking at it. I don't care how much you think you can trust the person, especially not in this industry." So in the case of Stefon Diggs' former personal chef, Jamila Adams, suing him for assaulting her in December 2025 during an incident at Diggs' home, the jury found him not guilty. The trial lasted 2 days. She claimed that Diggs entered her bedroom and slapped her following a discussion about him owing her money. She claims that Diggs offered her money to retract her statement. From the beginning, Diggs denied the allegations. Diggs' legal team argued that Adams never took pictures of the injuries and failed to disclose that she and Diggs were involved in an intimate relationship while she lived there. Many witnesses also said they never saw any injuries on her. So now that his name has been cleared, Stefon Diggs is a free agent, and that means he can sign to any team ahead of the 2026 season. And actress Jennifer Lewis is the latest to speak out about those celebrities that attended Jeff Bezos-backed Met Gala. Take a listen.
5: "I hadn't seen any of it. And then my girlfriend called and said, Jennifer, they showed up anyway. I said, but they cut nearly 30,000 jobs and gutted the Washington Post. They showed up anyway, posturing and posing, hoping to be the most. They cut $1 billion in funding for children's nutrition. And there they all were, vying for the next position. We're at war. And so many people are dying. I said to my girlfriend, tell me you're lying. How much fame do we need, y'all? How much more fame?"
4: From the mouth of Jennifer Lewis. 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They don't like to be political. But you cannot just turn your head and act like what is happening right now is

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2: We have a few midday accidents to tell you about. One in West Philadelphia, Girard Avenue, westbound at 33rd Street. A crash in Hatfield Township, County Line Road at Walnut Street. One in West Town, Chester County, West Town Road at East Street Road. And Evans, total traffic.
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0: is Philly's Power 99, home of the Breakfast Club, Monday through Friday, 5:30 to 10 a.m. It's the Midday Movement with Roxy Romeo. Hope you are having a fabulous Wednesday, helping you over that workday Wednesday hump. I got more music on the way with Mariah the Scientist, Burning Blue, French Montana, Max B, Ever Since You Left Me, and Lloyd and Lil Wayne with you. And I'm hoping that you don't have plans Saturday, June 20th, because we would love for you to join us for our 9th annual Sister Strut 3K Breast Cancer Walk. All right, I cannot believe it's almost 10 years. But yes, it is going down Stateside Live in South Philly. Always just a beautiful day, positive vibes, community, family. So come. Enjoy it with us, all right? Be a part of the movement. It's all about raising awareness about the issues of breast cancer and women of color and getting that much-needed information out to the community on the resources that exist, all right? 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
5: It's an unsettled afternoon out there with some showers around. Also, temperatures much cooler. We're looking at highs today in the low 70s, and it will be breezy at times with winds gusting up to about 30 miles per hour. Well, we'll be watching as those showers come to an end south and east of the city tonight. Temperatures right around 53 in Philadelphia. And heading into the day on Thursday, we'll have more clouds than sun. Another day with a light breeze out there with even cooler temperatures with highs around 67. I'm meteorologist Brittany Boyer with your 6ABC forecast.
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Yo, what's going on? 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

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I'm Roxy Romeo. And make sure you get at me on that talk back, all right? If you got a request, a shout out, let me know if you win that $1,000. What you gonna do with it, all right? I would love to hear from you. And of course, you know, you might hear yourself on the radio, okay? 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I get it right here, right now.

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3: So a Secret Service agent, 33-year-old John Spillman, was arrested after exposing himself and masturbating in the hallway of a Miami hotel. He was off duty at the time, but he had recently been working a security assignment tied to Trump's visit for a PGA championship. Hotel guests told police that Spillman began following them around. They later realized that he was right outside their hotel room touching himself. Absolutely disgusting and so damn creepy. When hotel security arrived, they found him on the sixth floor with his pants down, still pleasuring himself. He was, of course, arrested, bonded out $1,000, and he has since been placed on administrative leave pending an internal investigation. So Coinbase is the latest company to join in on the layoff trend. They are letting roughly 14% or about 700 employees go as they navigate what they call a crypto downturn while shifting toward, you guessed it, AI-driven operations. I keep saying it, like it or not, AI is here to stay. I don't know how you're going to feel about this. I am quite annoyed at the comment. But while speaking to reporters, Donald Trump said he expected the oil prices, the gas prices to skyrocket far beyond current levels because of the war in Iran. He said that it is a small price to pay for getting rid of a nuclear weapon from people that are really mentally deranged. Of course, he can easily say that because he's the president and he's a billionaire. And I will echo what many, many, many people have said. No one wanted this war. No one asked for it. But yet we, the people, the non-billionaires, are the ones that now have to deal with the consequences. And absolutely tragic, on Monday, just ahead of Mother's Day, police were called to a home in Upper Darby Township about a woman in cardiac arrest. When they got there, a man was outside of the home screaming that his mother was dead. She was stabbed 12 times. The woman had another son, 20-year-old Quadir Ford, who was then taken into custody, and he admitted to stabbing her after they got into an argument. They apparently had a strained relationship for years. Of course, Ford is now facing several charges, including first-degree murder. And listen, I get not getting along with your mom, but killing her, that's crazy. Leave. Go talk to a therapist. Go to church. Pray. But it should never get to this point. So prayers and condolences to this woman's family. May she rest in peace.
0: Ooh, get the bag.
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10: The midday crashes keep coming in. We have one on the Schuylkill westbound at the Vine Expressway. The right lane is blocked. It's backed up from University. Another one on the Vine Expressway westbound at the Schuylkill. The shoulder's blocked there. It's backed up from 8th Street. A crash on 476 southbound at the Schuylkill-Conshohocken exit. The shoulder's blocked there. And Evans, total traffic.
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1: Yo, bro. 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

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Got the new one by Boss Man, D'Lo Motion Party next. It's 9-9.

I'm Roxy Romeo. Almost time for me to roll up out of here. Appreciate you for spending some of your Wednesday with me. Thank you. Thank you so much. We'll do it again tomorrow. I will be back at 10 a.m. I got T-Roy. He is coming up at 3 o'clock. And I got Baby Kim and Kendrick with Good Flirts for you next.

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0: 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Should I decorate her walls or log off to Pinterest? 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

0: It is Philly's 599, man. You're home for the Breakfast Club morning show, Monday through Friday, 5:30 to 10 a.m. T-Roy right here inside your radio. And don't forget, man, Mother's Day is this weekend. So, you know what? I want to ask this question. What is all single moms' biggest headaches? Yeah, as a single mom, what is your biggest headache? Leave a message on the voicemail because we're going to be tapping in today, man. 888-833-7691. As a single mom, what is your biggest headache? 888-833-7691. At the same time, you won't believe I got a few tickets to give away today for this winning Wednesday. Your chance to win is coming up in just a few minutes.
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lit in AC, just got a little bit more litter. First and foremost, T.I. was just added to the show. So now you got T.I., Meek Mill, Eve, Mobb Deep, Shine, Miss Jade, Little C's, and the Frank White Experience, all happening at the Boardwalk Hall on Saturday, June 20th. 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

0: Leroy here with the latest on news you need to know for Wednesday, May 6th. Well, today is National Beverage Day. Also, National Nurses Day. Special shout out to the hardworking nurses out there, for real. And it's National No Homework Day. All right, let's talk about some of the latest in news you need to know. First and foremost, tickets go on sale today for the opening of the Obama Presidential Center Museum. The museum will open on June 19th, but tickets are available now at the museum's website, obama.org. Obama said that he wants people to understand the extraordinary journey this country took to get its first African-American president. And T.I. has announced the King Succession Tour. He's bringing along his son, King Harris, and Domani Harris. The tour kicks off July 8th in Phoenix. From there, he'll hit cities before wrapping up August 15th in San Francisco. Tickets go on sale to the general public May 8th. And Chris Brown's up-and-coming 12th studio album, Brown, is set to be released this Friday, May 8th, featuring star-studded lineup like NBA YoungBoy, Vibe Cartel, Bryson Tiller, and more. The album contains 27 tracks with previously released singles such as Obvious and Fallen. Fans are excited about the collaborations, particularly between Chris Brown and Lucky Day. So you know you best be ready. And NFL star Stephon Diggs has been found not guilty of assault in Massachusetts. Diggs was accused of choking his personal chef during an argument late in 2025. He faced charges of felony strangulation and misdemeanor assault and battery. Diggs is currently a free agent after playing in Super Bowl 60 with the New England Patriots. And the top seed in each conference earned game one victories in the semifinals of the NBA playoffs. The Pistons passed the Cavaliers 111-101 from Detroit, and out west, the Thunder beat the Lakers 108-90. Tonight at 7 p.m., the Philadelphia 76ers take on the New York Knicks, where the Knicks lead the series, and the Minnesota Timberwolves take on San Antonio Spurs, where the Timberwolves lead the series. For more of the latest in news you need to know, click the link on my bio on Instagram at IAMTEEROY2.0.
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0: 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Have you ever read The World Is Yours? On a blimp.
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3: I used to think about immature things. 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Is this really your real phone number?

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Zodiac sign, it must be a Gemini moon, cause we about to go half. 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

0: 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On Mother's Day, I don't want the child. I want the children. I want the mother to do what the mother has to do for her and her happiness that day. I don't agree that on Mother's Day, the mother should have the children. Thank you.
1: Hey, T-Roy, this is Marie. 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So that's the biggest obstacle I have. I'm out. Happy Mother's Day to all, everybody.
2: 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You know that part. Thank you, T-Roy.
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1: Crazy. Girls just tryna have fun, so they party.

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1: It's a winning Wednesday, and the winning is real. First and foremost, just added to Lit in AC, T.I. So look, you got T.I., Meek Mill, Eve, Mobb Deep, Shine, Miss Jade, Little C's, and Frank White Experience all happening Saturday, June 20th at the Boardwalk Hall. Yeah, they just added T.I. I think they added him yesterday. 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

Friday, 5:30 to 10 a.m. Coming up at 5 o'clock, we're going to take a deep dive into the voicemail, man. The messages are coming in. Hey, listen, here's my question. As a single mother, what is your biggest headache? Yeah, you know, Mother's Day is this weekend, but if you a single mother, what is your biggest headache? Leave a message on the voicemail because we're going to be listening. 888-833-7691. Yeah, that's 888-833-7691. Also, coming up at 5 o'clock at the top of the hour, you got a chance to win $1,000, man. Yeah, when you hear the keyword, take it to the website at power99.com. Doc B is locked and loaded for this Wednesday hump day, so stand by. We going up.

0: 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It's Lauren LaRosa, and I'll have the latest with Lauren.
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0: It is Philly's Pie 99, and I'm tapping the voicemail today to find out the answer to my question. Ladies, especially my single ladies, what is your biggest headache for anybody who is a single mother? Yeah, if you a single mother, what is your biggest headache? 888-833-7691 is the voicemail.
1: A single mother, my biggest headache is women who are with your baby daddy that don't understand that regardless of how she may feel about me, I have to talk to him. 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
1: 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What is your biggest headache? 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

0: T-Roy here with the latest on news you need to know for Wednesday, May 6th. Well, today is National Beverage Day. Also, National Nurses Day. Special shout out to the hardworking nurses out there, for real. And it's National No Homework Day. All right, let's talk about some of the latest in news you need to know. First and foremost, tickets go on sale today for the opening of the Obama Presidential Center Museum. The museum will open on June 19th, but tickets are available now at the museum's website, obama.org. Obama said that he wants people to understand the extraordinary journey this country took to get its first African-American president. And T.I. has announced the King Succession Tour. He's bringing along his son King Harris and Domani Harris. The tour kicks off July 8th in Phoenix. From there, he'll hit cities before wrapping up August 15th in San Francisco. Tickets go on sale to the general public May 8th. And Chris Brown's up-and-coming 12th studio album, Brown, is set to be released this Friday, May 8th, featuring star-studded lineup like NBA YoungBoy, Vibe Cartel, Bryson Tiller, and more. The album contains 27 tracks with previously released singles such as Obvious and Fallen. Fans are excited about the collaborations, particularly between Chris Brown and Lucky Day. So you know you best be ready. And NFL star Stephon Diggs has been found not guilty of assault in Massachusetts. Diggs was accused of choking his personal chef during an argument late in 2025. He faced charges of felony strangulation and misdemeanor assault and battery. Diggs is currently a free agent after playing in Super Bowl 60 with the New England Patriots. And the top seed in each conference earned game one victories in the semifinals of the NBA playoffs. The Pistons passed the Cavaliers 111-101 from Detroit, and out west, the Thunder beat the Lakers 108-90. Tonight at 7 p.m., the Philadelphia 76ers take on the New York Knicks, where the Knicks lead the series, and the Minnesota Timberwolves take on San Antonio Spurs, where the Timberwolves lead the series. For more of the latest in news you need to know, click the link on my bio on Instagram at IAMTEEROY2.0.
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0: 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What is your biggest headache with being a single mother? 888-883-7691.
1: My biggest headache with being a mother is just never having time. When is it time for me again? My little kid, that's it. My life is gone. It gives me a headache. On Mother's Day, I don't want the child. I want the children. I want the mother to do what the mother has to do for her and her happiness that day. I don't agree that on Mother's Day, the mother should have the children. Thank you.
2: 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So that's the biggest obstacle I have. I'm out. Happy Mother's Day to all, everybody.
3: 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You know that part. Thank you, T-Roy.
0: 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As a single mother, what is your biggest headache? 888-833-7691.
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Wrapping up the afternoon mixtape on Philly's Power 99, man. T-Boy right here inside your radio. And don't forget, man, before I go, answer the question. We're going to, oh, man, I got some messages. I got to run them back tomorrow. Hey, man, first and foremost, as a single mother, what is your biggest headache? Leave a message, 888-833-7691. We talking about it tomorrow, too, so make sure you tap in. 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So make sure you tune in for each chance to get that money, man. All right? Other than that, Doc B, we got to go. Cosmic Kev is in the building.

0: 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It's Lauren LaRosa, and I'll have the latest with Lauren.
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Out to Nas, we got, hey, man, y'all be good. Well, they'll be good. Pauline, that's week, Kaiser Cat. We are the stage hooking you up with $1,000 every day, all day. 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

0: I don't care what none of you guys say. Doja Cat can really rap. 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I've been trying to get on a commercial, but that's wishful thinking. 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Pauly 9, should we cop? You still got kicking the nights. Hey, man. 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Make sure you tap in every day, all day. Breakfast Club. My girl, Roxy Romeo. She comes on 10 to 3. Also, my man T Roy comes on from 3 to 7. And then myself, 7 to midnight. My girl, DJ Domicus, accompanies me at 10 o'clock with the Born Leader Mix. And that's going down a little bit later in a few. But listen up, man. More importantly, hey, you know, we love and we care about our ladies and we need you guys. We want to invite y'all to join us for our 9th annual Sister Strut 3K Breast Cancer Walk. It's going down Saturday, June 20th. 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We have one goal. 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So look, you already know, on the way, right? What you want? Just let me know. Hit me up on the line, 215-263-6699. Or better yet, hit me up on the gram, DJ Cosmic Kev. All right, do remember a little later, DJ Dom, because we're going to have box at 10 o'clock. It's 9-9.
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